0: That was Oscar's pick this morning. Roseanne Cash, Black Cadillac. Not sure if Cadillacs will be making their way down the Fink track. I suspect not. 27 to 10. We've still got so much time, but we have so much music to play and vibing today. We'll catch up with Chairman Will Regan. No real gig guide this weekend because it is all about engines and dust and Fink.
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0: Okay, we've got through last night. Now we've still got a few things to get to, even before prologue. So what's happening today?
4: So midday today at the start-finish line precinct, from midday till 3 is the junior ride event. They've got around 50 competitors from interstate and from the local racing club and in the NT. Juniors riding around the prologue track to be a part of it, really. It's not timed, but it'll be great fun for them. Scrutineering from 3:30 p.m. all the way until 8:30 p.m. tonight on Friday. So you can go look at, what, nearly 800 bikes? Nearly 700 bikes.
0: 700. I think we're down to the numbers keep dropping because people either have mechanicals or maybe they have offs and they can't get back in their bike.
4: And nearly 160 cars as well will be lined up at the start finish line precinct tonight.
0: Including car 6104. I think
4: you got that right.
0: That's the side by side driven by Mr. Toby Price.
4: Yeah, Glenn Brinkman. Yeah.
0: Had to pull out. Do you reckon Glenn just conveniently had a sore back? Oh, I think I can do it.
4: Oh, yeah, my back shot.
0: Oh, Toby, you can have a go.
4: Oh, is that Toby Price?
0: Yeah, Toby Price. Yeah.
4: There you go. Okay. Saturday, tomorrow.
0: Yeah, prologue.
4: Is prologue.
0: Yes.
4: So I've got here, it starts at 6 a.m. It's all day, basically.
0: 6 a.m.?
4: Well, I've got here, seriously.
0: I can't imagine the first cars are going to be going in the dark.
4: I can't imagine that either, but
0: I thought 8 o'clock, but anyway, can someone from Fink, we'll give a call to maybe Kelsey or Yoff and see if it really is 6 a.m. tomorrow morning. That is way early. Well, the sun's not even up at 6.
4: That's what it's got in the calendar of events.
0: Okay, maybe the gates are open at prologue, but I can't imagine. I can't imagine they'll be racing till sun is, you know, after 7:30, 8 o'clock.
4: So start, finish line precinct, that's happening throughout the morning, Sunday.
0: Okay.
4: Race day one. Now, that's got 6 a.m. as well. So I suppose gates open at 6 a.m.
0: Yeah, yeah, yeah. What time do the cars leave? It's either going to be 7 or even earlier, depending on how many cars are going to get off.
4: Yeah.
0: And, of course, then you've got the bikes leaving around midday. But let's get corrected times.
4: I agree. We need more details here.
0: Yeah,
4: and then on Monday, of course, so the cars last year got in around 9 o'clock.
0: Yeah, it was around 9.
4: It was sort of just after 9, and then the bikes get in around, it depends how fast, but they set off at midday on Monday.
0: The question will be, have times been corrected and changed given there's so many cars and bikes they need to make some alterations? You'll find out at the briefing after 11.
4: Oh, that's right. I can make a call now and let me find out.
0: You make a call now. I'll keep playing some tracks.
4: Some more details for you.
0: Thanks, mate. Chairman Will Regan, 24 away from 10. Who went for the classic? In fact, 738 went for Golden Earring and some Radar Love. Did I say it's 23 to 10? It is. I'm with you through to 10.

It is 19 to 10. Radar Love, Golden Earring, keeping us going, keeping us wandering in a Fink direction this morning. What's the weather doing out there? I've got to say it's going to be fine and sunny and low 20s, if not sub 20 for Central Australia. In the Barkly, slightly warmer with temperatures in the low to mid 20s for you. And overnight temperatures, quite pleasant. Down to 3 or 4 degrees, certainly for Alice and Fink over the weekend. Though I just received a text from someone who says, amazing picture, looks like race tyres, certainly tyres on the back of a ute covered in ice. Ice in Smith Street this morning. So there was a frost. I did say it's 18 away from 10. Let's keep the music rolling this morning. Philip came up with classic Shangri-Las and Leader of the Pack.

0: out a smile and kissed me goodbye. The tears were beginning to show. As he drove away on that rainy night, I begged him to go slow. And whether he heard, I'll never know.
1: Look out! Look out! Look out! Look out!

Leader of the pack from the Shangri-Las. Thank you, Philip. I've got a lot of things to get through this morning, but we will get through as many. Anything which is not played, we'll attempt to play it when Carry On Vibing comes along. Whether that's on Monday, Emma Haskin looking after Breakfast Monday. I'm going to be away. I mean, I'll be on air tomorrow, but I'm going to be away for a month dealing with a number of things, just some more family business to be done, and also maybe some bushwalking away from humans is what I'll look forward to. But I will be with you from 6:05 tomorrow morning as well. We'll keep this going. Now, E&M, so many requests. This one is the President of the United States of America and June Buggy.

E&M. I think we played that one. We're doing Critter Songs, and of course, a little spider in the sand with the President of the United States of America. We've only got 12 minutes left. We've got too many tunes to get through. Someone just came in just recently. Andrew, good morning. You came in with Turbo Lover by Judas Priest. We'll see what can happen next week for you on that front. Keep it coming. I did actually want to look at the real forecast rather than me make it up, because I think people would like to know what's going to happen over the weekend. So for Alice, tomorrow, for Prologue Saturday, 5 to 18. Sunday, race day 1, 3 to 18. Then race day 2, 3 to 21. Today it's 19 and sunny. Yulara, 20 and sunny today, which is beautiful. 24 for Tennant Creek and sunny, cooling down a bit into the weekend. Elliot, 28 and sunny, 25 tomorrow. So still even cooling off in the northern Barkly. And in the Tanami, 22 and sunny for Yundamu and 21 tomorrow. Nina, and it's always good to hear from Nina, you wanted to hear Shine Down and Adrenaline.

Whoa. You know what they're talking about. Adrenaline. Shinedown, one of the most successful hard rock, alternative metal bands, whatever you want to call them, post-grunge of recent times. Hugely popular, that band. Thank you, Niner, here on ABC Alice Springs. Got about time for two more tracks. I think we probably need some Motley Crue. Kickstart My Heart. It's 8 to 10.

0: A little bit of Motley Crue, 1989. And to wind it all up this morning, we'll go with a classic, which seems so appropriate for this day, this weekend. Adeline has asked for Cake and Going the Distance. The Distance here on ABC Alice Springs. It's breakfast, at least for another 3 minutes.
1: Gently crouched at the starting line. Engines pumping and thumping in time. The green light flashes, the flags go up. Churning and burning, they yearn for the cup. They deftly maneuver and muscle for rank. Fuel burning fast on an empty tank.

0: You can have your cake and eat it too. There you go. Going the distance. That winds up part one of Vibing on Fink. I think on Monday, Emma Haskin looking after things. Chairman Will, thank you, as always.
1: Pleasure. Thank you. No, enjoy. Have a good Ashes tour.
0: Thanks, mate.
1: Have a good time away.
0: I'm back here tomorrow anyway.
1: This is true.
0: So I'm not going anywhere. Not yet, anyway.
1: I'll be tuning in. Have a good Fink weekend, everyone.
0: Well, enjoy filling in for me Monday to Friday.
1: You got it.
0: You enjoy your Fink weekend. I'll be back tomorrow for Saturday breakfast, but right now it is 10 o'clock.
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3: Good morning, Darlene Jean Leung with ABC News. The ABC can reveal the mother of a five-year-old girl whose body was found on the outskirts of Alice Springs in April was living in insecure housing to access specialist support for her child. Walpri girl Kumanjai Little Baby disappeared from the old-timers Aboriginal town camp in Alice Springs. 47-year-old man Jefferson Lewis has been arrested and charged with her murder. The federal government's special envoy for remote communities and member for Lingiari, Marion Scrimger, says the girl's mother was in town to get help for the child who had special needs.
4: The mother was forced to come and live in Alice Springs because the specialist services that little one needed wasn't available in her remote community. And we need to look at the bigger picture here.
3: The Central Australian Aboriginal Congress says while the worst of the Northern Territory's diphtheria outbreak is over, it's not yet under control. Since January, the NT has recorded 179 cases of the disease. Chief Medical Officer Dr. John Boffa says about half of those living in remote communities

0: One of the shows you were watching in the 90s. And if we can play a little bit of that to help with the nostalgia this afternoon, I'll get Ruby onto it for you. After the news, though, Friday Recommends, we're recommending colonoscopies.
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0: It's Jefferson Airplane, Somebody to Love on 105.7 ABC Darwin and across the territory. Lizzie T with you on a Friday afternoon ahead of a long weekend, although maybe you're already sneakily getting into the long weekend action and having an extra long weekend. Hope you are. 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
0: Should just let you know that Paul in Darwin has been in touch with a fuel report, has written in to say, I just came out of

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0: And thank you to the person who texted in to say, well done, you lot. A very good discussion on bowel health. Biggest message? I'm going to assume this is from someone with some medical knowledge, but biggest message is any blood at all in your poo, get straight off to the doctor, which is very good advice. But also just always take note of if you're having beetroot for dinner, because sometimes that'll catch you out the next day and you think you need to race to the doctor and then, you know, hang on, I had a beetroot salad for dinner last night. That's maybe what's going on there. Also on the text, we were talking about the music of 1986 earlier, and Glenn texted in his top five albums of that year, which aren't, I don't think any of them were on the list that Matt Neal compiled for the ABC. You can find his article online. Someone else heard that. Luke in Dundee heard that and said, oh, here's my top five. But Luke's just texted his top five of all time, which I'm very happy to share with you because, Luke, I don't know if we've spoken. Luke, I feel like from this list of five, I know you. It's a real insight. Luke's top five albums of all time, Luke, whoever you are, Live, Throwing Copper, Ozark, Mountain Daredevils, Car Over the... Oh, hang on. Ozark, Mountain Daredevils is the band, Car Over the Lake, Smashing Pumpkins, Melancholy and the Infinite Sadness, yes, excellent album, Supertramp, Crime of the Century, and Dire Straits, Brothers in Arms. Luke, I love your top five. Thank you for that. Let's all do that together another day. Just your top five of all time. Doesn't matter what era or what genre. 10 to 4. I better get a

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4: Hello, hello. We made it to the end of the week with a big old long weekend, right, just looking down the barrel of it. But the action is just getting going. We're not finishing. It's Fink Off Friday. It is the 50th year of the Fink Desert Race, and as riders and drivers get ready to hit the track, we'll take you out to the start-finish line. The scrutineering has just kicked off, and we'll meet the junior future Fink champs who hit the prologue track today. And later, the Chief Minister is in the area for the opening of Arafura's Nolans Rare Earth Mine. It's the first significant project for the NT under the Territory Coordinator's purview. But will it bring the bucks in? I'll take you there before five. I want to play a whole lot of racing tunes, driving tunes, riding tunes. I know Brashy did it for vibing this morning, but let's just keep on vibing. I'm having a good time, really. I'm ready. I'm raring to go, but also ready to really hit you with some good old Rocky tunes. Let me know what you'd love to hear. 0487 991 0457. Here's one that I thought of that could be tangentially Fink related. Bit of Cyndi Lauper. I drove all night. Now I know they drive all day, but also driving all night and day, driving constantly. This is happening. ABC Alice Springs.

0: Cyndi Lauper, I drove all night on ABC Alice Springs. Nat Tendich here with you. Send me your driving songs, 0487 991 057, because we're getting into a massive weekend of driving. The Finke Desert Race is on. It is happening. We opened it last night at the Finke Night Markets, and we were there having a grand old time. It was so much fun to be set up on the council lawns with a really great view of the bikes, the stunt bikes, doing flips, having a good time. Paul, it was pretty darn fun, hey?
1: I loved it. I absolutely loved it, Nat. I think any sort of night market event always gets me, but the Finke one is particularly special just because it's one where you get so many people just down there. I think we heard from Kate Walsh when she was sort of saying this is the biggest activation footprint that they had. And the crowd when the Airtime FMX crew were doing their thing was incredible.
0: So many cheers. It was so wild. We'll take you back there if you weren't able to come over and, or if you were there and you were having a great time and you weren't able to hear it on the radio, then we will take you back there with some highlights. But Paul, we've just had a bit of an update about a story that I promoted just before.
1: Yes. So talking about the Arafura Rare Earths Nolans project, the Chief Minister has been driving down for the
0: drove all night,
1: absolutely.
0: to
1: go out to the rare earths mine. There was some sort of media opportunity out there, maybe a bit of paperwork that you could sign with Arafura to sort of mark it being a significant project for the territory coordinator. But of course, the road to Darwin's a slow one to drive down, and that we're now told that she won't be making it out there. So the Nolans Rare Earth Mine, 135 km north of Alice Springs, until 5 p.m. So we've got a camera crew out there patiently waiting for the Chief Minister. Is coming from the other side of the Stuart Highway, going down south as opposed to us have headed up north. So yeah, we're not going to hear, get a chance to hear from the Chief Minister this afternoon because of, you know, by the time she's out there, we'll still be on air. So
0: yeah, we'll still be on air. We won't, I don't think we'll have a feed or anything. So yeah, it's far out in the middle of nowhere. The technology sometimes can be tricky.
1: Exactly. They didn't bring the satellite internet out there for this one. So I'm sure there'll be an update to this over the coming days. So we'll let you know what the Chief had to say out at the paperwork signing out of the Arafura Rare Earths Nolans project. So stay tuned. We'll be doing that over the next couple of days.
0: Absolutely. Stay tuned to ABC News. We're always keeping you on top of everything. So we'll, kick on with something else like 50 Years of Finke. Hey, it's been 50 Years of Finke, and chatting with Anthony Yoffa, the president of the Finke Desert Race, yesterday, when I spoke to him, he said that he hopes Finke lasts for decades to come. So with that being said, we better get him started young, maybe like 10 to 15 years old young. For the first time in Finke history, young riders got the chance to hit the iconic Finke Prologue track. It was a safe and non-competitive ride, no racing, timing, results or prizes, just showing up and having some fun. The Finke Vice President, Kelsey Branford, has been working hard to get this event up and running, and she spoke to ABC's Oliver Lee Young on Tuesday.
2: So for the first time ever, we've incorporated juniors into Finke. This year it is in a non-competitive capacity. We do have a lot of kids that love Finke and want to race Finke as soon as they can turn 16, because that's when you're allowed to race Finke. What we've looked at is how can we incorporate juniors? How can we bring juniors into the event, ignite a new level of participation for the event, move into a new era after the 50th, if you will. So this year we've got 58 riders who are here between the ages of 10 and 15. And the aim of this is to see how this goes, how it's received both at the race and after it, to eventually have a junior competition at Finke.
3: Yeah, it's a great little transition for them, because I'm sure a lot of them would like to ride Finke when they grow up.
2: Absolutely.
3: What involvement have you had in getting that prepared?
2: Well, I do have to admit conflict in my son is a motorbike rider, and his father, my husband, is Ryan Branford, who was the youngest winner of Fink on a bike. So Carter can't wait to beat Dad's record. I don't know if he'll do that, but
3: so he's going, Mom.
2: So I have had a very strong advocate for juniors. This has kind of come up for maybe the past 4 or 5 years about how do we get kids involved in Fink. And I did travel to the Hadar Desert Race. Full credit to Hadar. They do their junior event very, very well. And my son has now raced it twice. And just seeing down there how many kids just get involved and they just love it. But also the atmosphere and the vibe that kids bring with them to the overall event itself it's just amazing.
3: Have you spoken to many of the young Fink juniors, and are they really excited to get out there on that track?
2: Oh, absolutely. And shout out to the Alice Springs Motorcycle Club. They do juniors on their prologue practice days that they hold for a lot of interstate Fink riders come up to do the prologue track. And they put juniors on the day before, which is pretty cool. So a lot of our local kids here in Alice have already experienced the prologue track, but obviously not in front of the Fink crowd. So yeah, the junior kids are stoked. They are little mini motorbike riders, and all of them are taking it full seriously. It is non-comp. We have to keep telling them it's non-comp. You're just going for a fun ride.
4: Hi, my name's Tyler. I'm 13 and I'm racing in the Fink juniors race.
3: And are you, like, really excited? How do you feel?
4: Yeah, I've been waiting for it for a while. I've been pretty excited just going out riding.
3: You've been practicing this week?
4: Yeah, I did a little, like, test run this week. I just went out on Tuesday to test the gearing in case we had to change it again.
3: Yeah, and how's it looking?
4: It's feeling pretty good. There's only two, like, Alice Springs kids in my group, so...
3: Wow.
4: Got a lot of kids coming from Tasmania and SA and everything.
3: What about racing in front of big crowds? Have you done that sort of thing before?
4: I've raced in front of big crowds at, like, the Australian Series in Darwin. But other than that, I haven't really.
3: Do you think you'll get nervous, maybe?
4: Nah. I told a few people to come, but it's on a Friday, so not many people can skip school, but I'm not too crowd shy.
3: Oh, that's good. And how about your friends? Do you think they'll come watch you as well?
4: I think a couple will. I've got a friend that wasn't going on Friday anyway, so he'll pop out.
3: And what about when you grow up? Do you think you'll want to do Fink one day?
4: Yeah, well, I've been counting down. I've got 3 years till I can do Fink. So pretty much do Fink as soon as I can.
3: You might need a bigger bike, though. What are you currently riding?
4: Right now, I'm only riding an 85, but I'll be moving up to a 250F this natural terrain series.
3: So you're going to get a brand new bike, a 250F?
4: Well, I'm actually getting it sponsored by Jetcore. They're giving it to me for the natural terrain season, and then my dad will probably end up buying a 125 after that.
3: And do you have any Fink heroes or people that you look up to?
4: Mostly David Walsh, just because he's local and he basically wins every time he does it.
3: Do you think he's going to win it this year?
4: I hope so, but never jinx anyone.
3: Maybe in like 10 years' time I'll be chatting to another Year 8 student and they'll be talking about you being a Fink legend.
4: Yeah, well, you can only hope.
0: You can only hope. That's Year 8 student Tyler Hildebrandt finishing that package from the ABC's Oliver Lee Young. You also heard Kelsey Branford, the Fink vice president, speaking in there too. The junior event took place today, this afternoon. And right now at the start-finish line, scrutineering is getting started. Plenty of people having their bikes and their vehicles looked at, making sure that they are all above board, all race ready and all ready to go. So I'm going to take you out there very, very soon. It's ABC Alice Springs. Nat Tenchich is my name, and it's 20 minutes past 4 before we take you out to the start-finish line. Sorry if it's a bit obvious, but

0: A lot of car driving happening in this weekend for Fink Desert Race. That's the Beatles with Drive My Car. Playing car songs, why not? 0487 991 057. I don't think anybody is going to be beeping necessarily. They're going to be going way too fast. I don't even know if race cars have horns in them. I'm pretty sure they don't. That would be unnecessary weight, surely. If you're gearing up for a big, big weekend of motorsport action for Fink, you're getting Finked. It's going to be absolutely massive. It's the 50th year of Fink this year, and it's also officially the biggest Fink that we've ever seen. The most competitors with over 800 starting on... starting the race out to Apachula on Sunday. Yeah, and lots of people here. My goodness, so many people here. I was hearing about bumper-to-bumper traffic heading out to the start-finish line this afternoon. So if you are planning on heading down there this afternoon to get amongst it, well, yeah, just give yourself a bit of time. There's a lot of people going. Right now, those who are wanting to take part in the big race are getting a once-over of their vehicle. Scrutineering is underway. ABC reporter Chris Marakarani Fitzpatrick is out there right now. Chris, good afternoon.
1: Good afternoon, Nat.
0: Where have you found yourself this afternoon? Tell me what you're seeing.
1: Right now, I'm at the Alice Springs start-finish line where scrutineering is happening. All the cars and the bikes are getting their first check to make sure that they're able to enter the race tomorrow. Well, tomorrow's the prologue, the race before the race. And right now, we're just at the very beginning. We've got trophy trucks and buggies coming up along the trail. The line is building up, about 150 to go through today, in almost 700 bikes afterwards. So everyone's going to be very busy. And right now in front of me, I've got navigator Johnny O'Connor, who came here from Ireland. How are you, Johnny?
2: I'm very well, thank you.
1: And could you tell me your story of how you got involved in Fink?
2: A couple of years ago, a fellow came up to me and said, "Here you're navigating." I said, "Yeah, I did a bit when I'm back home in Ireland." He said, "Would you mind jumping in?" And 10 fields later, I'm still here.
1: And I'm also joined here by the driver. We've got a Benny Falk. Ben Falk, nice to meet you.
3: Yeah, thank you. Same to you.
1: Could you tell me about your car?
3: Yes, this is just a full Aussie built car. It's called a Monk Fab. It's just built in Victoria. Down there, and it's a Pro Light. We're running a class Pro Light, so it's one down from the top. Yeah, about it.
1: Looking very shiny, Johnny. What do you think? Is it going to pass the check?
2: Hopefully it should pass the check, and hopefully it'll do well down the track.
1: Yeah, and what are you hoping for this year, Ben?
3: We just want to try and win our class if we can and finish somewhere up the front outright. That'd be really good.
1: So you think you'll be making it there and back this year?
3: I hope so. We've made it there and back the last six, so it should be all right.
1: Yeah, all right. And there you have it. Right now, there's even more cars rolling up, and we've got a big crowd of people. And there's a lot of excitement. You've got crowds over around the corners watching. And
0: it's sounding great out there, Chris. Can you ask the guys before you let them go? Do the trophy trucks or buggies, do they have a horn in them?
1: Sorry, what was that, Nat?
0: Do they have a horn in them? I assume no, but I just wanted to know.
1: So our presenter, Nat Tenchett, she's dying to know if your truck has a horn in it.
3: Has a what in it, sorry?
1: Has a horn in it.
3: Yeah, it sure does.
0: Oh, yes!
3: There you go.
1: We might not want to honk it right now. That might make the event organisers look over at us and question what's going on, I think. But, best of luck to both of you in today's in the race coming up on Sunday and the prologue coming up tomorrow.
2: Thank you very much. Thank you very much.
3: Thank you very much. Cheers.
0: Chris, thanks for taking us there. Much appreciated. I'll let you go and keep sorting out what's happening with scrutineering. Keep scrutineering and scrutinising some of those cars and bikes. I'm just chuffed to learn that they do keep the horns in. That's awesome. Thanks, Chris.
1: Thank you, Nat. Bye.
0: See ya. Hey, ABC reporter Oliver Lee Young is also out at the start-finish line chatting with competitors. He caught up with a few of them who are getting their vehicle checked.
4: Cooper Wegman.
5: And you're going to be riding, you've just gotten past the scrutineering process. Was there any problems?
4: No problems. All went smooth.
5: Yeah, so I'm guessing you do all the checks in the lead-ups just to make sure that you're fully confident before the scrutineering?
4: Yeah, there's a fair bit of bike prep that goes into it beforehand and the week leading up to it.
5: What sort of bike prep do you do?
4: Just all the servicing, pull it all down, check every bolt and nut and whatnot.
5: And so you've got the prologue race tomorrow, and then, of course, Sunday's when you head off. How confident and how are you feeling?
4: Yeah, fairly confident. Pretty keen to start and be moving down the track.
5: How old are you, if you don't mind me asking?
4: 18.
5: You're 18. Have you done the Think before?
4: Yeah, last year.
5: How'd you go?
4: Yeah, good. Made it through. Smooth run.
6: Brent Martin from Martin Motorsports, and we've got two cars up here in Pro Class and Pro Light Class, and this is my seventh Think, and my brother's racing in the Pro Class, and he's doing his second or third Think, I think, and so up here to have a bit of fun with the family and get away from Melbourne and the cold weather.
5: Yeah, good one. And so what sort of checks what sort of checks are you doing to ensure that it gets past the scrutineering process?
6: Just at home, we do all our safety checks. Everyone's got their little jobs that they do, and we've got a checklist that we go over with the car every time we go out and try and be as safe as possible.
5: Okay. So tell me about your, is it a buggy or what sort of car is it?
6: Yeah, so it's called a Jimco, made in America. Got a six-litre naturally aspirated engine in it out of a Nissan, and we run in the Pro-Lite class.
5: Okay. And you've said you're racing a few times. Are you feeling confident about this race? Do you think you'll be one of the front runners this year?
6: Yes. Yeah, no, just expecting to, try and win our class, I suppose. And we've been up the front, in the top three before, and we want to be, hopefully back there. But there's a lot of very fast cars and fast drivers here, so we'll just put our best foot forward and hope for the best.
0: That's a really, really great way to be handling it. A couple of the drivers who are out there at the start-finish line for scrutineering, having a chat with ABC reporter Oliver Lee Young. It's going to be an absolutely massive Think weekend, number 50. Well, the 50th year, the 50th anniversary. Happy birthday to Fink. I'm really excited for my first Fink. I'm going to be heading out, having a camp. Do feel like I need some advice. Do feel like I need some tips. Next hour, we are going to be giving you your full Fink schedule rundown, everything you need to know about where you can go, what roads will be open, closed, what times. Can be a little hard to sift through. So we'll have your planning schedule ready. So stick with us for that. It's

0: this half hour, police are frantically searching for a fugitive who allegedly scaled a dock inside a Darwin court and escaped. CCTV footage allegedly depicts Brant Graham wearing prison greens, sprinting from Darwin local court just before 10 o'clock this morning. Listings show the 44-year-old was appearing before court on drugs and weapon charges. He's described as being of Caucasian in appearance, around 185 centimetres tall with long brown hair. The corporate watchdog ASIC has launched an investigation into consulting firm KPMG. It follows the resignations of Chief Executive Andrew Yates, Head of Audit Julian McPherson, and Chief Operating Officer Eileen Hoggett in the past week over a whistleblower scandal. An internal whistleblower came forward in 2024 claiming partners misused confidential client information to win audits. Yesterday, Reserve Bank Governor Michelle Bullock told said in estimates the bank will retender its contracts that it had with KPMG. ASIC says it will also review its contracts. And in sport, Adelaide AFL veteran Taylor Walker has been handed a week's ban for rough conduct for his push on Geelong's Connor O'Sullivan in a marking contest. O'Sullivan collided with Crows captain Jordan Dawson after Walker's push, leaving the pair both hurt but able to play out the game. Meanwhile, Geelong's Thomas Stewart has escaped suspension for his bump on Crow Callum Archie. And Nat, there'll be more news at 5 o'clock.
1: Excellent. Thanks so much, Paul.
2: 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Weather.
1: Let's get some weather. We're going to need to know what's going on for this coming weekend. Well, right now, before we get ahead of ourselves, in Tennant Creek, it's 22.8 degrees. In Alice Springs, it's 18.5. In Yillara, 20.2. In Gervois, it's 19.5 degrees. And in Yunamu, it is 24.9 degrees. Your forecast for tomorrow. Prologue day for Fink. In Elliot, it's going to be 25 degrees and sunny, reaching lows of 11. Both in Elliot and in Tennant Creek, where it'll be a top of 21 degrees and sunny. In Alice Springs, 18 degrees and mostly sunny. It'll be getting to a low of a chilly 4 degrees. In Yillara, the same, a low of a chilly 4 degrees and a top of 20 and sunny. In Gervois, it'll be a low of 5, top of 19 and sunny there too. And in Yunamu, sunny, top of 21, low of 6 degrees. So those chilly desert nights, desert winter nights, are starting to come for us now. Hey, if you didn't manage to get out to the night markets last night and come up and say hi and get a 2012 Get Finked sticker, I will take you back there with a few highlights, particularly. Man, some of those bike flips were just so impressive. There were some true visceral reactions to some of the stunts that were happening last night. We'll relive some of the highlights on the other side of this. It's Little Red with Speedo.

0: Little Red, Speedo on ABC Alice Springs. Nat Tenchich is my name. It's 14 minutes to 5 and it's Fink Weekend. Big one. Things kicked off last night at the night markets with thousands of people packing into town council lawns and surrounds. I honestly was floored. I don't think I've seen that many people in town yet. Really, just it felt like a capital city event, honestly. It was just absolutely packed. Everybody was checking out the wildest monster buggies, trophy trucks. There were flipping airtime stunt bikes that made me gasp right here on air because we, the drive team, were there hanging out with the riders, the Fink ambassadors, and you, the race fans. In case you missed it, let's go back.
1: Well, this is not only the 50th year of Fink, it's possibly the largest footprint Alice Springs Town Council has ever activated. So
0: yeah,
1: another record for you. We generally receive about 5,000 or upwards of 5,000 people on a night like tonight. So we're expecting the same, if not more, given it is the 50th year. We have a record number of stalls with 68 stalls and activations tonight. Lots of cars on display, lots of bikes, lots of incredible riders, and really a good piece of history for Alice Springs.
0: Not only are you here representing council, but you're of course the wife of five-time champion David Walsh.
1: It's funny because I actually am featured in the There and Back film, which is playing down at the Reflection Pond, and in that film I'm saying this is his last year.
0: I remember! Like, yeah. I do remember!
1: I think I'm pregnant with Sophie, who's also starred in that video. She's now 8, so yes, it's been a long favourite saying of ours, I guess. But mm-hmm. You know what? I'm so proud of him. He's got the energy, he's got the drive, he's feeling very fit and very ready, so all of our fingers and toes are crossed for our dear David.
0: More than just grid kids, the Fink ambassadors do a whole lot of work behind the scenes and use their enthusiasm for the Rev to connect the race with the wider world of Aussie motorsport. Team leader of the Fink ambassadors for 2026, Jess Sanders from Melbourne. What's your favourite part of your Fink duties, Jess?
2: I think the start-finish line, at the finish line, watching all the competitors cross the finish line and seeing that raw emotion from not only the competitors but also like the team, family, friends and all the spectators.
0: I'm also joined right now by Levi Van Panwy. Did I get that right? Panwy?
3: No, it's just Smith.
0: Just Smith? Levi Smith?
3: No, it's Van Panwy.
0: Van Panwy, okay, thank you so much. Congratulations on becoming the very first ever male ambassador for Fink.
3: Ah, thanks. I've been in the sport for years and, you know, I don't race as much anymore, but love giving back to the sport. And I think Fink is probably the best bike race I've ever done. So to be able to be a part of it and promote it and get it out there has been awesome. Pretty much been going around to the local schools and that kind of stuff, just making sure that they're going to be safe, so we're going to ensure the race is going to be here for another 50 years. Helping out generally around scrutineering, sign on, all that kind of stuff, just trying to make the job for the promoters a lot easier.
0: Danny Foote from Geelong is about to become the first woman to race in bikes and cars at the same Fink Desert Race.
4: Definitely a logistic nightmare. I am lucky to have a little bit of an experience with the double, being that in 22 I did, I navigated for my dad and then flew back and then went on the bike. So I have a little bit of an upper hand there, but yeah, no, it's going to be crazy. We basically go down in the morning in the car, get down. Hopefully I'll be driving this time, so hopefully we make it there. I've only got a couple races up my sleeve, so it's just all experience, and then we'll fly back in a plane and race back to the start line and go down on the bike. This will be 10 years since my first Fink back in 2016, so
0: wow.
4: I've had a few missed years in between then, but yeah, so I have a fair idea on the track, which does help immensely with the cars too. We actually went down on Wednesday in our just a Raptor just to recce the track with my navigator, and it's amazing how much muscle memory remembers the track. I mean, I probably don't have enough training up my sleeve, if I'm being honest. I probably need to do a little bit more. This is my 7th on the bike.
0: Yep.
4: So, and then in the car, I've only done it once as a navigator.
0: Tell me your favourite Think flashback. I have these 2012 stickers that I want to give away. And Andrew is joining me on the mic right now.
5: My flashback would be Toby Price when he won the Think a couple of years ago when he made it 10 years back-to-back in that Red Bull Trophy truck. It was good to see him come first back through that back gate. And I tell you, he just wouldn't let go. He just let fly and he just kept going in through that back gate, made through that start line. It was just a party to remember.
0: Robbie Madison is a stunt rider.
6: And ride with the Freestyle Kings. We're on tour in Australia and I'm blessed to be driving in the Fink Desert Race with Jake Williams Motorsports, and we're driving the Pro 2 buggy.
0: Wow.
6: And super excited for this opportunity. I'm flying out tomorrow morning up to the Gold Coast, to Mackay and Rockhampton. We have shows up there, and then I'll be flying back to Fink and driving the trophy truck back on Monday. This is my first Fink.
0: Oh, your first Fink?
6: Yeah, I was out here in 2019 just watching, and I was supporting Toby Price. And here I'm out here driving against him. You know, I have the world record for the longest jump on a motorcycle. I've done, you know, doubled some of the biggest actors in the world. And a lot of the times the work I have to do, I have to just get my mind in the moment. And to do that, I focus on my breath and I slow my mind down. I do quite a bit of meditating. But the key for me is like mentally picturing what I'm going to go and do. So when I'm actually doing it, it's not the first time I'm doing it. I've already kind of ran through it in my mind.
0: Before I get on out of here and start enjoying some of this amazing, these amazing stunts, I'm going to get another closer look from Oliver Lee Young. Ollie, can you see much more out there now? Bikes, rivet.
7: Massive backflip. Oh, back to back. And they're revving those engines. It is so much energy out here outside Bojangles. I'm loving it. Everyone else is loving it. Are you seeing this, Matt?
0: I am.
7: Another backflip.
0: That was massive. Wow.
7: He did that backflip and he sort of shaked his handlebars through midair, completely upside down. They must have some powerful bikes to get that airtime.

What a weekend. What a night. That was absolutely, absolutely wild. I don't think I've seen bikes do things like that ever in my life. That was some of the highlights of our outside broadcast, our show from the night markets for Fink Desert Race. It's been, wow, just such a great weekend already. And it's just getting started as well. We'll have all of the details, everything that you need to know if you're heading over. Some really top tips from someone who's seen a lot of Finks. That's a good old Paul Serratore. He's got your weekend planner coming up after the 5 o'clock news. We're also going to be catching up with Redbird, a gorgeous folk trio in town. I'm sure you've seen or heard. They're playing this weekend, not at Fink. So there are things still going on in town if you're not doing Fink. I'll get to that in a moment too. Nat Tencic is my name. It is just on 4:45 on ABC Alice Springs. Hope you're doing well this afternoon. Hope you've had a good week. Hope you're looking forward to a massive weekend. I'm going to play a bit more speedy music for you, some more lightly Fink-themed music for you. And on the other side of this, you'll be hearing

from Leongari MP Marion Scrimgeour, who spoke to Stateline's Eleni Roussos this week about the talking about some of the insecure housing that was sort of around the case of Kumanjay Little Baby. We'll get to that on the other side of this. It's the Eagles.

0: The Eagles, Life in the Fast Lane. On ABC Alice Springs, my name is Nat Tentich. It's 10 minutes to 5. We've been thinking it up, talking all things think. 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
3: Loving it, mate. I've done 34 years. This is my 34th, and this is the biggest by far, and I'm super excited to be here.
2: You are a Fink legend.
3: I am.
0: Is the lack of specialist services out bush putting vulnerable Indigenous kids at risk? In an interview with Stateline,

0: The Ngari MP, Marion Scrimger, has revealed that the family of Kumanjoe Little Baby were living in insecure housing in Alice Springs to access such help for the five-year-old. Kumanjoe Little Baby was allegedly murdered after she disappeared from her bedroom in an Alice Springs town camp. 47-year-old Jefferson Lewis has been arrested and charged with the girl's murder and two other offences that cannot be reported for legal reasons. The Ngari MP, Marion Scrimger, spoke to ABC Stateline's Eleni Roussos.
1: Kumanjoe Little Baby's death has put living conditions at Aboriginal town camps in Alice Springs in the national spotlight. In fact, we've seen images from the town camp go all across the world. Is enough being done to keep people safe in town camps, and what would you like to see change?
2: People are sick of living in conditions like this. Often, you know, it's portrayed that this is what Aboriginal people, how they want to live. That's not how Aboriginal people want to live. And people in town camps have been saying for some time, our situation needs to change and we need to work with them and with governments to make sure that we can change that.
1: The girl and her mother, they weren't residents of the town camp they were visiting that night. Has this event exposed something that's deeper than just town camps alone?
2: The mother was forced to come and live in Alice Springs because the specialist services that little one needed wasn't available in her remote community. And that's, we need to look at the bigger picture here, Eleni. You know, it's not just services in town camps and in Alice Springs, it's also our remote communities. We're going to see more and more of a drift coming into places like Alice Springs because of the failure of, you know, governments on all levels providing those specialist services that these little ones need.
1: It's not about a lack of money, is it? And it's also not about a lack of Indigenous representation in politics. Where are we going wrong?
2: You can't blame Aboriginal people if you're not going to give them the opportunity to be able to work through some of these solutions. Eleni, I think it needs governments to bring Aboriginal people and let them sit at the same table and to work through. Aboriginal people, including organisations like Tangentjia, everybody needs to work through, be open to change, because we can't allow the status quo to continue. The Northern Territory government at the moment are the ones responsible for housing in town camps, and we need to work through that with the Northern Territory government. It's not about blaming them, but it is saying you are in this space, you are, you know, responsible for housing, so let's all work together to try and change this.
1: The Northern Territory government has introduced changes to child protection legislation that have been in the works for about a year now. And it's also promising an external departmental review of the circumstances specifically leading up to the girl's death. Are we missing an opportunity here to look at child protection more broadly in the Territory?
2: I think so. I think we've got to have a look at, you know, there's been many coronials and many reviews out of those coronials over many years, Eleni. And it's interesting that we have a coronial, we have the recommendations, and then government goes silent. So I remember being the Minister for Child Protection in the Northern Territory. We've got to not tinker around the edges here and be fair dinkum about resourcing, you know, making sure that we've got the workers at the coalface. But let's stop the, you know, these little ones falling over a cliff and their families. If you look in Aboriginal communities, just like most places, Eleni, you know, we don't have the same level of grandmothers and grandfathers that can work with those young mums. We're seeing younger mums. So what's that support that needs to be put in place to assist those young mums to look after their children?
1: You're hearing from people in our most disadvantaged communities all the time. What hope should they have that things will improve?
2: Look, I think we've just got to keep hoping that things will change, Eleni. But change will only come when we can have open, honest discussions, not only within government, but also within communities. I think we've got to be able to confront what the real issues are that's confronting our communities. I mean, when we look at some of our town camps and we look at some of the housing, it's not okay for our young people to

0: be living in circumstances like that. And I think that little girl showed all of us that we need to do better, and we have to do better, because another child should not fall through the gaps like what's happened here with Kumajay little baby.
1: Marion Scrimgeour, thank you for joining Stateline.
0: Thank you, Eleni.
2: That's our local MP, Marion Scrimgeour, speaking to ABC Stateline's Eleni Roussos. Stat Tenchich with you on ABC Alice Springs. Hey, coming up after the 5 o'clock news, we'll be catching up with Redbird, a folk trio based right here in town. We're going to be playing at Yaya's Cafe on Saturday. Something for you to get around if you are not heading down to see to the start finish line or to check out what's going on for Fink. I know a lot of people are heading out, going camping, parking themselves in front of the track, and it is going to suck all of our attention, but there are other things going on too. And we will take you right on through that as well for your weekend planner. Maybe even explain to you why the King's Birthday is a different public holiday in different states, as you might have noticed. Hey, to take you to the news, this is Roy Orbison with Only the Lonely.

0: It's Roy Orbison with Only the Lonely on ABC Alice Springs. Nat Tentich here with you for your Friday drive home. We're rounding out your week. Happy clocking off time. News is coming up next.
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2: Good afternoon, Rio Davis with ABC News. A foster carer has told a Northern Territory parliamentary committee cross-cultural relationships between carers and birth families are not properly recognised. The scrutiny committee is examining proposed changes to the Aboriginal Child Placement Principle, where children removed from their families must be placed with their extended family where possible. Louise Cooper is a foster carer and board member of the NT's Foster Carer Association and told the committee she supports the government's proposed changes.
3: You have people who are...

time. Woohoo! Fink this weekend, and we'll have the full rundown of what's happening and everything that you need to know if you are heading down the track, if you're camping, if you're going to go watch from the sidelines, or even if you're going to park yourself closer to town and the start-finish line. It's all pretty hectic, and there's a lot of information floating around, especially if you're not a veteran, if you're a newbie. I know that this is the 50th year of Fink, and there are quite a few more people here because of that. There's going to be actually quite a few new people around. So if you've tuned in and you're out of town, well, you're from out of town, rather. Hello, and thanks for being with me. We'll have everything that you need to know for the weekend ahead. But if you're not thinking it up, if you're, you know, local and you go, well, it's here every year and it's not your thing, that's totally fine. There are still things going on in town. And coming up next, I will catch up with local folk stalwarts Redbird, who will serenade the town for Yaya's Cafe's 7th anniversary. They've been here for 7 years at Araluen Arts Centre, and they're having a lovely event with some live music, and we'll get a little bit of it for you after this for your Thursday, Friday afternoon. It's Friday. It's Natasha Bedingfield.

0: Okay.
1: These words, Natasha Bedingfield on ABC Alice Springs. How are you doing this afternoon, Tenchich? Taking you through the very end of your week and getting prepped for the weekend. If you're not thinking out this weekend, don't worry, there's a few other things going on. Yaya's Cafe at Araluen Arts Centre is celebrating its 7th anniversary with a weekend of music, kids' activities and more. And local folk favourites Redbird are playing live tomorrow. I'm joined right now by members Rosie Ballard and Chris Bird. Good afternoon, guys.
2: Hi, how
1: Hello.
2: Are you?
1: Hello.
3: Thanks for having us.
1: Thanks for coming in. Doing the lovely folky music thing and avoiding Fink this year, it sounds like.
2: Yeah, well, it's a fun thing to do when you go, but you know, it's nice not to as well.
1: Yeah. are you motorsporty at all, Chris?
2: Yeah, well, I do have a couple of motorbikes myself.
1: But, oh, nice.
2: I'm not the type to go and think.
1: No.
2: More of a cruiser.
1: Easy rider. Very good. I saw you guys play at Top Half Folk Festival, and I have to say it was just absolutely adorable and delightful. I guess, where do you, take your song subject inspiration from? Like, how do you get those sounds together?
2: Well, look, I don't know. We've both independently been long-time friends of Tiff, the member who's not here right now, and we met close to a year and a half ago now, and just played a bit together and just loved it, and yeah, been doing so ever since. And we've all got busy day jobs, but it's a really enjoyable, relaxing thing to do on the weekends. We don't do many gigs, but it's always just enjoying ourselves in the lounge room mostly.
1: Oh, that sounds nice. I mean, I feel like your music is a bit like a nice warm cup of tea, you know? I feel like Tiff's lyrics are very like sweet cup of tea sort of vibes. But she's not the only one who writes, obviously. Rosie, you've just released your debut solo EP, Bright as Your Eyes. How's it feel having it out in the world?
3: Yeah, it's a pretty special thing, and I was inspired, I suppose, essentially by living here and being surrounded by so many great musicians, and also Dave Crowe, who helped in the studio as well to produce it. Mm. So I'm quite proud of it. It was a big, big journey, lots of learning, and it's nice to be able to get music down cleanly, I suppose.
1: Yeah. Did you feel like that was something you couldn't do? Like, was that something you had to overcome?
3: I think I've always had it in my mind for quite a long time to get the music down cleanly. I've always sort of just recorded on my phone or something like that. So I think having the right people around me has been really good. Yeah.
1: Yeah, that's nice. Rosie, you've been in a few groups. You know, Redbird's not the only group that you've been playing in. Was it hard stepping out solo?
3: Well, yes, in some ways, although to be honest, I rely a lot on Redbird, and we come together and play the songs sort of as covers. So it's been a really nice way to explore the music actually alongside Chris and Tiff as well.
1: What sort of flavour do you feel like Redbird brings to your music that's distinct from how you perform it on your own?
3: I suppose

0: I've always played guitar, but I've hide a little bit away from the microphone. So it's really nice to have someone as talented as Tiff singing the lyrics, and I can sit back and sing the harmonies. And then, of course, Chris is, I think I've described you as a bit of a magician on the cello, so it's been so wonderful to have that anchoring of the cello and then these beautiful solos and instrumentals coming through the pieces.
1: Yeah, everyone bringing their own flavour. You're hearing from Redbird. They're a folk trio from Mbantwa, Alice Springs. And I've got members Rosie Ballard and Chris Bird with me now. They're playing this weekend, tomorrow, in fact, at Yaya's Cafe. But I want to step back to the origin story because it's only been about a year and a half, as you said, Chris. How did you all meet exactly?
2: Was it a New Year's Eve dinner at Tiff's place?
1: Oh. So you're all friends with Tiff sort of separately?
2: Yeah, I've been friends with Tiff since the 90s. I'm from Melbourne originally, but I moved to Alice in 92. So, yeah, we've known each other for a long, long time. And I've always it's always been around the campfire and stuff, playing music with Tiff, and we've never done anything serious. But I've always thought she'd be great on a stage, and she obviously is, as you've seen at the Folky.
1: Yeah.
2: Well, it was just a chance meeting and we had a little jam over dinner. And it was like, yeah, this sounds great. We're going to do it again.
1: I love it. Yeah. And so, yeah, brought you together, gave you a bit more of an opportunity. We talked a little bit about the songwriting process before because you're kind of bringing your own songs to the table, I guess. Like, what is that like for you guys as a group? Do you take turns bringing full songs to the table? Do you workshop stuff together? Like, how does that all roll out?
2: What do you reckon? I think a lot of the stuff we play are, I guess, covers. You know, we're playing other people's songs, but just doing our own special take on it, changing them completely. We did actually write a funny song for the folk festival. I don't know if you went to the peace concert they had towards the end of it.
1: No, I missed it, unfortunately.
2: Lots of the groups were asked to do a song about peace. And so we made one up and we meshed two different songs together to a completely different tune. And Tiff is fantastic at doing that, of just getting the words from a completely different song and singing them to another song.
1: I think I might have recorded one of those, actually, at the Folk Fest when you melded in Hit the Road Jack into one of your other songs too.
2: Oh, yes, yes. I do that with covers as well.
1: Absolutely fabulous.
2: Yeah, yeah.
1: So what can we expect from the set this weekend? More of that?
2: Oh, you'll be very entertained. Lots of silly banter. And I certainly improvise a lot on the songs. It's just Tiff. And we change them around a lot. So they're always a bit different to the way we played them last time.
1: Slow and loose.
2: Yeah.
1: That's the Alice Springs way, hey.
2: Yeah.
1: I'm going to play one of your songs, Rosie, to lead us off. I'm going to play Fuji-san. What can you tell us about this track?
0: Well, I was lucky to be travelling in Japan and spent about a week near Mount Fuji and was quite inspired. It's quite beautiful. It's sort of, you can sometimes see it, you sometimes can't. You turn around a corner and it pops up, so it's quite elusive. And Sue Dugdale actually wrote the lyrics for it and handed them to me, and I think I wrote the song sort of, or the music for it sort of in my head on the plane.
1: Wow.
0: Came back and then also shared it with Redbird. And Chris, added this beautiful instrumental in the middle of it. So there's a guitar solo that comes into this really lovely cello section, which is probably my favourite part of the song. Yeah.
1: Absolutely stunning. Well, let's hear it now. Fuji-san from you both, Rosie Ballard, Chris Bird from Redbird. Thanks for joining me.
2: Thank you.

0: Rosie Ballard there with Fuji-san, a song all about the wonderful Mount Fuji. That was written, lyrics written by a partner, and just quite beautiful, I think. I think if you've ever seen Mount Fuji, it is just, yeah, truly, truly stunning. Really does look like that. That is, of course, by Rosie Ballard, and Chris Bird playing on that one as well. They're both members of Redbird, a wonderful folk trio based right here in Mbantwa, Alice Springs. And they're playing tomorrow at 10 a.m. You can see them live at Yaya's Cafe at Araluen Arts Centre. Yaya's is celebrating its 7th anniversary with a whole weekend of music and kids' activities and more. Yeah, so it'd be a lovely thing to do if you're not heading out to the racetrack to check out Fink. It's the 50th year of Fink. And speaking of, I wonder what weather we can expect.
1: 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Weather.
0: To answer that question, I'm joined by Morgan Pumper from the Bureau of Meteorology. How are you, Morgan?
2: Yeah, good, thanks, Nat.
0: Good to hear. What now, big Fink weekend. We're going to need some good weather. What are we looking forward to?
2: Well, it is going to be calm weather. It might still be a little bit chilly after our cold start to the day in Alice Springs as well. Look, we have got some easterly moderate winds tomorrow morning. So the more wind we have, the less likely for it to get as chilly or as frosty. So 15 to 20 knots tomorrow in at 15 to 20 kilometres.

0: kilometers per hour tomorrow in the morning, which is why we've got a minimum of 4 on top of 18. But while we're still looking at 2 degrees on Sunday and 3 degrees on Monday, going from 18 again on Sunday to 21 on Monday. So we will be seeing above average temperatures next week. I mean, 19 degrees is really what we expect at Alice Springs, and next week on Friday, 29 degrees. So the weekend will be calm, might still be that little bit cool, which is what we expect in June, and next week really warming up.
1: And what is the...

0: we go towards Fincapuchula?
1: Yeah, same in those areas as well. So it might be a little bit cool to start the morning, but even the slightest change in those winds to start the day can really change that minimum temperature. So again, I'm expecting clear skies pretty much throughout. And with that, it's still going to be worth having the extra layer on for the afternoon. But there will be some sunny skies and some blue skies above, which is great. But nonetheless, even think when we're looking at 4 to 19 degrees and then minimums of 3 and 4 and tops of 20 by the time we get to Monday, for the most part, it is, as mentioned, going to be settled.
0: Absolutely. Lovely, chilly, but don't forget your sunscreen. How's it looking? Yep. We're not just focusing on the centre this weekend, of course. How's the weather looking in the Barkly?
1: Yeah, look, so we will see a little bit more wind tomorrow, still up to 35 knots being possible with the east-southeasterly, maybe just that 30 kilometres per hour on the Sunday. So while we do see plenty of sunshine being about, might just get the hat blown off. So not as cool during our mornings because of that wind, so it does come with a little bit of good news.
0: Excellent. Morgan, thanks so much for the update and have a great weekend.
1: You too. Thanks, Nat.
0: See ya. Morgan Pumper from the Bureau of Meteorology there. Nat Tentich is my name. It's 25 minutes past five. Very soon, Paul Serratore will join me with your weekend planner. There are a few things still going on in town. The odd couple of events, but it is mostly Fink focused. So we'll give you all the information that you need to get out there to be getting a great view and enjoying it safely and having a really, just a really, really fun weekend. So yes, your weekend planner coming up after your news headlines. And to take you to the news headlines, a bit of Kate Sobrano, this is Pash.

0: Kate Sobrano with Pash on ABC Alice Springs. Hope you're doing well this afternoon. Nat Tenchich here with you. Rounding out your week. We are done. We're clocking off, baby. It is 5:30. Think weekend. It is absolutely massive. It's all kicking off. There's many more things going on for your weekend too. Paul Serratore is going to catch you up on all of it very soon. But first, he's going to give you your news headlines because we are multi-skilled here at ABC Alice Springs. Thanks, Paul.
1: Absolutely, Nat. Good afternoon. Making news, the Northern Territory coroner has handed down her findings into an inquest into the death of a three-year-old boy in a public housing property in Alice Springs. Mitchell Thomas died from smoke inhalation after the fire started in the roof of his public housing in Larapinta in 2023. In her findings, Coroner Elizabeth Armitage said she could not exclude the possibility that the second smoke alarm in the house was not working when the fire broke out. She also said an audit of public housing conducted as part of the inquest revealed concerning issues around electrical faults in older homes. The coroner made 7 recommendations, including the Department of Housing implementing

0: tool is currently being used to help determine the level of funding that an individual should receive for at-home funding support. The government is defending the technology amid hundreds of complaints. Shadow Health Minister Anne Rustin says the opposition's bill will ensure that any computerised tool would support rather than replace qualified assessors. And in sport, Brisbane Lions AFL co-captain Hugh McCluggage will spend the next 4-5 weeks on the sidelines with a calf strain. The two-time premiership midfielder suffered the injury during training yesterday. The Lions will be hoping to end a 3-game losing streak when they take on the Gold Coast tomorrow at Carrara Stadium. And Nat, there'll be more news at 6 o'clock.
1: Excellent. Thanks so much, Paul. I'll let you take off your newsreader hat and put on your weekend planner hat give you a sec. And to do that, let's get another semi-Fink-related song right on time. Black Box and CNC Music Factory. Let's party.

0: Black Box and CCC Music Factory, right on time on ABC Alice Springs. Nat Tentich here with you. It's 24 minutes to 6 and your weekend's getting started. Your King's birthday long weekend. We'll be getting the planner and what you can do with your long weekend. I mean, most people are doing fink, but there are certainly many other things going on. We will get your full weekend planner very soon. But it is, yeah, the King's birthday long weekend in the NT. And most other states across the country this weekend, but not in Queensland or WA. They celebrate the King's birthday on different dates. So what's the date actually marking? And why do public holidays vary so much across Australia? Look, a question I've always actually really wondered. Well, Louise Mylan from the Top Stories podcast explains.
1: Most of Australia is getting a long weekend this weekend, but not everyone. Monday, June 8th is the King's birthday public holiday this year for New South Wales, South Australia, Tassie, Victoria, the ACT and the Northern Territory, but not for Queensland or WA. So what's this holiday actually about, and why the different dates? Well, King Charles was actually born in November, and his mother, Queen Elizabeth, was born in April. So even back when the holiday was called the Queen's birthday, it still didn't line up with the monarch's actual date of birth. This all harks back to a British tradition called Trooping the Colour. It started as a military parade back in the 1600s, and in 1748 it was decided this parade would be used to mark the birthday of the sovereign. And to avoid literally raining on the parade, officials made this annual event in the English summer, the middle of the year. Given Australia's part of the Commonwealth and King Charles is our head of state, despite not having a role in the running of the country, we get a public holiday too. The day is used for National King's Birthday Honours celebrations, a Commonwealth tradition in which people nominate others for outstanding service and achievements, including the prestigious Order of Australia Medal. Now, Australian state and territory governments get to pick when to mark the King's birthday, and most have opted for a date close to the British celebrations. But then there's Queensland. There was a bit of a tussle over when to have the public holiday. It was pushed to October, then June, then back to October again to get a better spread of holidays throughout the year. And over in WA, the King's birthday is on September 28th this year, except in the regional towns of Karratha and Port Hedland, where it's in August, basically to coincide with a major festival in the area. Now, if you're thinking all this makes rules around public holidays seem kind of chaotic, you're not alone. The ACT has the most public holidays in 2026, with 15 days off. Victoria's got 14 this year, including Grand Final Day and Melbourne Cup Day. Tassie's got the least, with 9 statewide days off, but there's also region-specific holidays not counted in that number. Regional holidays often centre around a specific event, like the Royal Hobart Regatta or Ekka Day in Brisbane, which marks the state's agricultural show. Last year, WA Premier Roger Cook said his government was looking at reviewing the state's public holidays and potentially aligning them with the rest of the country. He said that probably wouldn't happen until next year.
0: That's Louise Mylan from the Top Stories podcast. And yeah, there you go. I'd always wondered. You can find that podcast and give it a follow on the ABC Listen app for news explained at any time. On ABC Alice Springs, Nat Tentich is my name. It's 20 minutes to 6. And hey, speaking of that public holiday, what are you going to do with this weekend? Your full weekend planner is coming up. Maybe if you head in a fink. We're shutting up and driving. This is Rihanna. Weekend planner up next.

Hope none of that happens this weekend. We can only hope. Nat Tentridge with you. It's ABC Alice Springs, and it's 16 minutes to 6.

0: So close. The finish line is right on here. Well, start line and then the finish line. It's all happening this weekend. And Paul Ceratori has your schedule planned. So many things to get up to this weekend. Paul, what do we got?
1: Look, let's start with what everyone is going to be going along and doing, the Fink Desert Race, because
2: I know there are
1: so many people who've got their weekend plans already sorted. If you're a long time resident of Alice Springs, or even if you've just been here a few years, you've probably done a few things. You know what to get up to, but let's help the Fink first timers out, shall we? Because there's plenty of places you can watch the action. I'll say the first, maybe easiest, introduction into Fink is probably down at the start finish line, just out of town, because, well, we were there today, Nat.
0: We
1: were there just as the juniors were kicking off, getting our media briefing.
0: Yes.
1: And they already had the party atmosphere going.
0: It really did. They were, band was sound checking. I'm not sure who the band were. I'm really sorry. But they were sounding pretty good. They were playing some Dragon. I don't know if it, I was
1: and
0: like
1: pretending to be Flight of the Conchords.
0: Yes, I'm pretending to be Flight of the Conchords. And I was like, that's not actually Dragon, is it? For a moment, I was like, a Dragon here? No, I don't think Dragon are here, but there's a band playing some great covers tonight. Lots of food options. Food was pretty good.
1: Absolutely. And so that's open until 10 o'clock tonight if you want to get out there. But if you're there for race day, well, prologue tomorrow, it opens at 6 a.m. through until 5 p.m. And then on race day once, opens

0: So it's six again. 3 p.m. it closes, and on Monday, as they're all coming back into town, 7 o'clock in the mornings when it opens until 6 p.m. But of course, that'll be where you'll probably see plenty of the ABC crew out there doing their thing, calling the bikes as they well, bikes and the buggies as they leave, and then come back again. But it's not the only spot that you can go and watch. Interesting. I feel like this is new this year, but I want to check out if you want to go see the track itself, maybe get a little bit, have a better view of the track rather than just the prologue track. The Fink Desert Race Committee has set up what they're calling dedicated public viewing areas close to town. So if you go down the Maryvale Road, 3Ks, 4Ks and 7Ks down the road, there's some signage that says sort of public viewing areas. So if you want to kind of have that sort of Fink experience of watching vehicles whiz on by, but don't want to have to get your camping gear out. It's, you know, that's the day trip option there for you, which is pretty cool, I think. So there'll be signage on the road out there. I absolutely think. So now, as I mentioned, plenty of people have got their camping spot already sorted out, probably already packed the car full of with the camping gear. But it's worth, I suppose, thinking about the rules for those who are sort of first-time campers. And this is what I've just kind of been having a look at the Fink website when it comes to camping. So their advice, they say, most people stick between Alice Springs and Deepwell. So that's sort of 63Ks down the track. So if you want to go and kind of have the ability to, I suppose, have easy access to and from town, that's probably the way to do it, to kind of keep it between here and Deepwell, the first checkpoint there, because after that point, there's going to be a whole heap of road closures on the Sunday and the Monday, which means you're probably not going to be getting that timely drive back into town if you're trying to get into town early on Monday. So, yeah, the advice there is maybe stick to that sort of pre the first checkpoint. If you're camping either side of the old Garn railway line between the start finish line and the Erwardinger siding, then you are camping on private property, and there might be charges for that, as in you might have to pay a fee to be camping on that. So that's one to bear in mind as well. And also, leave the drones behind. This is a very interesting thing this year that the Fink Desert Race Committee have been pretty, well, cracking down on. They're saying that, you know, drones, they've gotten pretty cheap and available to everybody, and people like to play with them, but don't do that down the Fink Desert Racetrack. Now, a little bit earlier this week, NT Police's Senior Sergeant Jared Thompson explained why you should be keeping your drones at home.
1: Yeah, well, we had about 70 incidents in total that were called in relation to drones. I've spoken to motorcyclists who are competitors saying that they were riding and they had drones in their faces, which was not great. So you imagine trying to concentrate and you're, of course, exhausted, and there's this thing that suddenly appeared right in front of you. Can't be good.
2: I hadn't even thought of that. That could be not just annoying, but dangerous. So drones. Are there any areas where, say, media might be able to use drones, or is it just completely the racetrack and it's all banned?
1: It's just not, don't do it. I myself have a license to fly them commercially, and I know the law surrounding it, and it's very clear that you just can't do it.
2: Don't do it.
1: It's just, if you're causing a hazard, you're not allowed to do it. So get your photos some other way. Don't get too close to the track. Don't fly your drone.
3: So there you go. You've heard. You've been warned.
0: Absolutely. And interestingly, tomorrow morning, Brushy will be talking to CASA. So they're the Civil Aviation Safety Authority. I think I've got. They're the people responsible for things like drones and planes and what have you. I understand they're actually going to be out on the track enforcing this stuff.
3: Pew pew shooting down drones.
0: Well, we'll find out at 7:15.
3: Your drone gonna crash down.
0: There you go. So if you're taking your drone, well, A, just don't take your drone out there, because if you're dumb enough to do it, it might end up crashing down as CASA cracks down on you. So there'll be more information on that tomorrow with Brushy on that one. So yes, drones are out. Not even media are using them. Okay, you're not some film

0: Producer extraordinaire? No, you're just a very naughty boy, to quote The Life of Brian, badly.
1: There's got to be other things going on, Paul, though.
0: Plenty, plenty going on tonight at the Roastery. Well, today's World Environment Day.
1: How about that?
0: From dirt, dust and diesel to World Environment Day, the two extremes, yes. Alec is the Arid Lands Environment Centre, that is taking over the Roastery for World Environment Day. So pretty much from now until 9, they've got a DJ, a couple of DJs, actually, are doing a heap of reggae, heap of dub. So if you want a kind of a bit of a boogie, a night out, that is probably the way to do that. There's a door charge for that one to help support the Arid Land Environment Centre's work. But there you go. If you want a night out, head along to the Roastery and have a bit of a boogie there. Or maybe ballet is more your thing.
1: A very different kind of night out.
0: Absolutely. Swan Lake. So it's their closing night, their second of two performances there. I feel like Swan Lake is probably one of those ballets that probably needs no introduction. You've probably heard about it. If you're unfamiliar with the story, it's a story about a prince who falls in love with a beautiful maiden, a curse that can only be broken by a pledging of undying love, and a royal ruse to trick the prince into marrying another. So there you go. There's a lovely little story behind that one, if you want to sort of check that out. I haven't seen Swan Lake myself.
1: You don't know Swan Lake because you missed the part where the curse is that she's like a swan most of the day. Or is that just the Swan Princess? I don't know. I'm getting confused now. I've seen Swan Lake. I saw Swan Lake when I was like 5 years old and I used to do ballet. It was really good.
0: Yeah. So if you want to go check out the Alice Springs De Prada's Dance Company doing all that, yeah, I'm showing my sort of ballet ignoramus status here, Nat. Absolutely. Let's talk about what's happening tomorrow. If you're in the market for some art, the Bath House Studio, which is at 11 Stuart Terrace in town, they've got an artist market. There's going to be sort of ceramics, paintings, sculptures, crafts, and heaps more. So that's one you can go along and check out. And the little cafe at Yaya at Araluen, Yaya's Cafe, turning 7. So they're having a birthday celebration all weekend long. So there you go. It's not just Fink. You've also got Yaya's turning 7. There's a whole heap of artists who are out there performing, including Redbird, who we had on the radio a little bit earlier this hour, I should say. So they're performing from 10 a.m. Tomorrow. And there's a whole heap of other cool things that they're doing, some arts and crafts. So if you've got little ones keen to do some arts and crafts, you know, you can do that. I think they're specifically going to be making birthday cards.
1: Aww,
0: for the IRs. So there you go.
1: Cute.
0: All for loved ones. No matter. And then on Sunday, they're going to have a daytime Latin party with DJ Blanco from 11 a.m. And then there's birthday cake.
1: Oh,
0: at lunchtime.
1: Lovely.
0: There you go.
1: Fantastic.
0: I wonder how big that cake's going to be.
1: Pretty. I bet it'd be pretty huge. Everyone should get a slice.
0: You wouldn't want to under cater for that 7-year-old birthday party, would you?
1: I feel like they're probably pretty experienced at catering.
0: I'm pretty sure.
1: I would say.
0: I'm pretty sure they are. So go and check them out if you want to celebrate Yaya's turning 7. And that's pretty much what's on, Nat, over the weekend.
1: That's good. Look, plenty of things to get up to. But do have a big relax as well. Go enjoy the race and stay with us on ABC Alice Springs as well throughout the weekend, because we are going to be bringing you all of the Fink action. Brashy's got you covered for the prologue tomorrow morning for Saturday breakfast. And then on Monday morning, day two, as the cars and bikes are rolling back into Alice Springs, Emma Haskin and Will Regan will be taken you through it. Will's going to be down there at the start-finish line, roping in as many winners as he can. There's going to be so much energy, so much excitement. And if you can't get down there, then you can hear it all right here on ABC Alice Springs.
0: Absolutely. And it's almost as chaotic as being down there. There's nothing like listening to sort of the Fink on the radio as the bikes go through the line, get called, and then the throng of media just rush to the winners as you try to like stick your microphone and be like, what's it like? What's it like? What's it like? So, if you can't be down for the chaos at the start finish line yourself, you will certainly get it all on the radio. And I think Emma Haskins got a comfortable chair to watch prologue for much of tomorrow whilst she's on air with Stuart Brash from 6 to 11.
1: It'll be absolutely fabulous. We won't be with you on Monday. We'll be having a lovely King's birthday weekend. And you'll be listening to the footy if you're on 783 AM ABC Alice Springs, so listening on your dial. And you'll be hearing from the Darwin Drive team if you are listening on digital radio. So on the online stream. So, yes, we will catch you Tuesday. We'll be back with some winners, with some recap for a big, big weekend. But if you are heading out this weekend, stay safe. Look after yourself. Listen to all of the marshals and officials. Don't get too close to the track. Pack your earplugs. Pack your sunscreen. Make sure you're looking after yourself and the people around you. Do be responsible because it's a heap of fun, but we do want everybody to stay safe and enjoy the weekend well. So have a really, really good one. Thanks for joining me. And you know what? I'll just leave your Friday vibe with some Rosella. We'll pump it up. We'll get this energy going into 6 o'clock. I'll catch you next week. Have a great weekend. Everybody.

0: Well, if you've come across something special, maybe at an antiques fair lately, you might be wondering about the value of a sentimental family heirloom. Maybe you've got a good story about an old treasure to tell us. Our resident antiques expert is here to answer your questions, whether it's furniture or glassware, jewellery or toys or something else entirely. Trevor Hancock from the Australian Antique and Art Dealers Association is back. He's joining us from our Melbourne studio tonight. Good evening, Trevor.
1: Good evening, everybody.
0: Lovely to have you here. Guys, I expect once we get the footy people back at about 25 minutes' time, the phones will start running hot. So if you're listening now, get in nice and early. 1300 800 222. Is there a lot of old footy memorabilia, Trevor?
1: Oh, heavens, yes. Goodness. Football in particular is very popular. I dare say more so in Victoria than other states, but it's growing everywhere. And particularly if you come

0: then in the second part of the second half, 3 tries in 10 minutes, the Wanganui Waza crossed again. So did Hugo Savala and Reece Robson, and 22-0 at halftime was enough for that 26-0 win. Meanwhile, at Amy Park in Melbourne, the Melbourne Storm with Cameron Munster leading the way defeated Newcastle 32 points to 30 to make it 4 wins from their last 5 games. Andrew Moore, ABC Sport, Canberra.
1: The Western Bulldogs have climbed back into the AFL's top six with a thrilling 6-point win over Hawthorn at the MCG. The Bulldogs fought back from a 27-point halftime deficit to win 12-5-77 to 9-17-71. You're up to date with the latest from ABC News.
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2: Nightlifers, hello, welcome to the quizzing hour. Your categories for the Mighty Challenge tonight are as follows. That was the week that was. That should come as no surprise. We have colours. We have number one albums of the 90s. We have Do the Maths. And we have countries ending in N-I-A. Countries ending in N-I-A. Do the Maths. Number one albums of the 90s, Colours, and that was the week that was. If you would like to play, gosh, there's only one line free. Well, jumped on over the news. 1-300-800-222 is the number to call. Lots of you are texting me about your 1967. I'd love it if you would join us tomorrow night. Ring us up. Tell us all about it. Thank you. Ted sent me a picture of it. He says I was wearing a green skin soldier training outfit for Vietnam in 1967. Got Jeff remembering playing cards in the student common room at Sydney Uni. Yeah, wow. All right, but anyway, looking forward to hearing all of that tomorrow night in a bit more detail. And we'll spend the whole hour. We're going to remember it was a huge year for news. You might remember some of the big events of 67, and then we'll get into the music too. But let's play the Mighty Challenge. Oh, also, thank you, Maria. We were talking about birds just before the news too. Maria says, many years ago, I used to have a little zebra finch. It weighed 15 grams. The finch had tried to lay an egg and passed the oviduct, the birth canal for the egg. It's the equivalent of the prolapse of the womb. The vet removed the oviduct and saved her life. Oh, Maria. Oh, that's a beautiful story. And Kaz sent me some pictures of her birds too. Thank you very much. Oh, and there's advice from Adrian. He's using the Listen app. He is a bit delayed tonight. Other people may beat Adrian to the correct answers. Thank you very much, Adrian, for letting us know. It's not you, Adrian. It's the app. That's what you're saying, right? All right, let's get into it.
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2: Hello, Lincoln in Gippsland.
4: Suze, how are you tonight?
2: I can't complain. Now, are you on the road?
4: No, I'm at home.
2: Okay. There's a note saying rain on the highway, but maybe you've been on the highway and called the ABC earlier to tell us about it.
4: No, it's been rainy here, but... No, definitely not on the road.
2: Okay, well, that's your night home, nice and safe. Where would you like to start, Lincoln?
4: I think colours sounds good, Suze.
2: You like colours?
4: Yeah.
2: All right, well, unfortunately, the first question requires some pronunciation, so just bear with me, okay? Kakutalik, Keketa, and Avanata are three of the five municipalities on which island?
4: See, I love you, but I'm just going to go for Fiji.
2: Say that again?
4: Fiji.
2: Fiji?
4: Yeah.
2: No, not Fiji.
4: All right, have a good night.
2: Okay, thanks, Lincoln. Nice to talk to you. Hey, Joni.
5: Hello?
2: Oh, what's going on there with your phone?
5: Am I there?
2: You're here now, yes.
5: Oh, good. Yeah, sorry, I had it muted for a sec. Right. I decided I'm going to start muting in case I say something embarrassing.

BJ Thomas, raindrops keep falling on my head, as chosen by our winner tonight, Kathy from Windsor. We'll just squeeze in another track to take us up to the news. And after that, we'll talk to Andrew Romano. This is Jack Johnson. It's called Sitting, Waiting, Wishing.

0: Jack Johnson and Sitting, Waiting, Wishing. Here's the latest news.
1: ABC News with Andrew Kaloupas. Astronauts on board the International Space Station are preparing for a potential evacuation as a gas leak continues to worsen. William Howard Evans with more.
2: NASA has ordered the four astronauts of the Crew 12 mission on the station to shelter in their spacecraft as a Russian crew attempts to fix the leak on their portion of the ISS.

0: If you're prone to flash flooding, evacuate early to reduce the chances of being cut off or trapped. 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

just a perfect day. Drink sangria in the park, and then later, when it gets dark, we go home. Just a perfect day. Feed animals in the zoo.

0: That is Killing Heidi by Weir Raish in the text message line saying, love Killing Heidi. I'm just about to launch the open line with your first caller. Quick run of the temperatures, though, if you are planning to go outside today, which we should. Brisbane, 22 degrees and sunny. Sydney will be a high of 20 and sunny. Melbourne, 18 degrees, partly cloudy. Canberra, 14, morning frost, cloud clearing. Hobart, 14 and partly cloudy. Darwin, 31 degrees and sunny. Adelaide, 17 degrees with a shower or two. And Perth, 21 degrees and sunny. 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We are about to join that open line conversation. If you would like to express a thought, you can call 1300 800 222. Hello, Mick in Port Kembla.
1: G'day, Ashwin. How are you, mate?
0: Good. How's your night been going?
1: Yeah, not too bad. Thanks, mate. Not too bad.
0: Good. What's on your mind tonight?
1: Mate, just an observation. Back in the COVID days when we obviously had to restrict the contact and, you know, we stopped handshaking and the rest of it, an observation that I sort of come across was how there were women who didn't feel comfortable when hugging or getting people up in their personal space were so relieved that

0: Welcome. Good morning. It is a Saturday breakfast. Stuart Brash with you, as I always do, am, are, getting my verbs correct. Conjugate your verbs properly, Brash. It is all about a certain little race which trundles its way between Alice and Fink Apicciola. We'll talk some other things as well. Don't forget, there is still gardening. There is still gardening. Jeff Myers will be coming in. I wonder if Jeff has any Fink stories. I've never raised it with him. He's always too busy in the garden. Don't even know. He may even have raced it. Who knows? He's been in this town long enough to remember the first. Anyway, we'll catch up with Jeff in the garden after 8:30. Emma Haskin is going to spend much of the morning out at the start-finish line. It is prologue. Getting the seeding done for tomorrow's race day one. And I think there'll be a lot of interest, I can tell you, if you do want to see Toby Price prologue this morning. He's going to be in his side-by-side pro. It is car 6104, and that will be kicking off at 8:17 on the dot, if you're interested. First cars are off this morning. They are off at 7:45. John White and Jack Bridges in the side-by-side sport. In fact, seem to be the only one in that category. And then production four drives get underway. Craig Lowndes will be off the mark at 7:40. And I can't read my numbers here. 7:48. So 7:48 for Craig Lowndes. If you want to see the Bathurst champion, supercar champion, going around in his production four drive. I just wonder, what is their suspension like? Or more to the point, what is it not like? I think early in the week, I once drove a Prado down the Fink track years ago. I think we were mapping it for an ABC project. It was a very long journey down to Fink and back. I think, we drove back as well that day. Very slow, very slow. Nonetheless, you need to help me along this morning, as always.
1: Get off your high horse, because it's time for Country Corner. Go put on that beat-up old Cobra, polish those cowboy boots, because it's time for the best tunes in the Wild West. And if you've got a country classic you want Brash, the Concrete Cowboy, to play, text it in to 0487-991057.
0: You know what to do. Go away. Go away, Geary. Go away. Thank you. If you've got a request this morning, feel free to share 0487-991057. Ian and Yvonne are in very rapidly. Big Bad Bobby D's got a carryover. We'll play that from Ray Charles. So if you want to get in fast. 0487-991057. We're also going to talk about wild dogs before we hit 6:30 here on ABC Alice Springs and changes to wild dog management. See what the cattlemen think about that here on breakfast. So stay tuned. But 0487-991057 if you want to get your country request in as soon as possible. Also, I might just touch on the announcement, which was really a ribbon cutting yesterday at the Nolan's Bore Arafura mine site yesterday. The Chief Minister was in town. I think the Chief Minister is in town. Chief, good morning if you're about. Hello. But some serious money in regards to the economic input and impact on the NT economy. We'll talk about that as well. I'll just have a squiz at what's been going around. 6:10, let's get it going. Ian and Yvonne, good morning. Got to be the Blues Brothers. Rawhide. Safe trip. Thanks, Ian and Yvonne. Oh,

The Blues Brothers Rawhide from Bob's Country Bunker, where they do both kinds of music, country and western. Want your request? Get it in 0487991057. Just looking at some of the numbers. Now, this was the announcement and the event which happened out at Nolan's Bore near Aileron yesterday with the Chief Minister. So they have, Finocchio, the CLP government and Arafura Rare Earths today signed a statement of shared commitment for the Nolan's Rare Earth Project. It's the first project granted significant project status under the Territory Coordinator Act. This $1.6 million project is forecast to contribute $25.2 billion to the territory economy. Now, that's over 38 years, but the scale is extraordinary. It is anticipated it can produce 4,500 tons in phase one and 10,000 tons in phase two of the rare earths, the name of which I cannot pronounce. This will be enough for 10 million electric vehicles. There you go. I would like to see where the $25 billion is drawn from. Now, I'm not saying it's not a true number, but it's a lot of money. So $25 billion over 38 years, I can't do the sums, but that's serious. Yeah, the production will be 4,440 tons of neodymium praseodymium oxide annually, targeting around 5% of global rare earth market. Wow, serious money. Yeah. Anyway, I'd like to see. I just like breakdown of that economic impact, where it's going to be, who's going to get it, and what is the agreement regarding workers having to live in Alice Springs, for instance, and say drive into the mine 135 km from town. 0487991057. So there you go. Where's the impact going to be? How much will we see here in Alice Springs? I suppose that's, you know, self-interest there, but we do want to know the impact on the town here. If you know that, Chief Minister, feel free to ring in. Probably not up at the moment. 1300 019 783. Big Bad Bobby D requested this one. Ray Charles, I Can't Stop Loving You.

0: Thank you, Big Bad Bobby D. And, yeah, in the bunker. Good morning to you. Of course, Ray Charles, Can't Stop Loving You. 19 past six. What's the weather doing? Tenor Creek's on a lovely 11 degrees, a gentle-ish east-southeasterly, up to 24 k's an hour. In the Alice, sitting on 2.3 degrees, and that's as cool as it's been this morning. Not much wind, just a gentle westerly. At the Rock, 5.5 degrees southeasterly, again, is gentle. Other temperatures, say in the Tanami, Rabbit Flat, 10 degrees. Not too bad, not too bad. It's going to get cooler over the weekend in some parts as well. Let us talk about wild dogs. That's next.
1: Stuart Brash.
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0: Get those requests in. I see Juice Newton, Angel of the Morning. That is ready to go. If you want your country request played, get on the text line 0487991057. Now, it's come out in Senate estimates. The funding for the National Wild Dog Management Coordinator role is set to come to an end in November this year, leaving the industry in limbo. NT Cattlemen's Association CEO, Romy Carey, has called on the federal government to join industry in delivering funding and certainty for the role going forward. Romy spoke to Charles Geary earlier this week and said it was an important issue to address for territory cattle producers.
4: Well, we welcome the questions being asked at estimates because this is an incredibly important role for the Northern Territory and an incredibly important coordination across Australia more broadly. So reaching out to the Minister of Agriculture is something that we've already done as an organisation in March regarding securing that ongoing funding for the Wild Dog Action Plan and the National Management Coordination. That's something that the Territory utilises a lot and industry right across Australia utilise. So very important issue.
5: I guess let's start with the impact of what wild dogs have on Territory cattle producers. What is that impact?
4: So based on some survey data that happened over a period from 2016 to 19 that surveyed 73 pastoral properties across three regions, there was an estimated average calf loss to wild dogs of approximately 3.8 to 4.1%, with some regions even recording up to 6% losses. And so that presents some pretty staggering figures for you when you consider a loss. Now, obviously, we don't know that that's all entirely a result of dog bites, but there's certainly a part of that in there. The other thing to consider is that not only are the losses something that need to be accounted for, but the cattle that present as they're processed through the yards over various years with dog bites are discounted significantly or are then not able to actually be sent to certain markets. So we can't underestimate the impact that wild dogs have on the cattle industry and on our productivity here in the Northern Territory.
5: Do you have any idea what the economic impact of dog impacts is, the dollar value?
4: Probably what we can say is that we estimate through modelling done under the Northern Breeding Business MB2 program that a 1% reduction in calf loss attributable to wild dogs would equate to approximately 6,000 additional calves annually across the NT. And so the modelling that they did based on export weights at that time would estimate an additional $74,000 of annual benefit per property on average to an NT herd. So pretty big numbers when you consider it in the context, even individually, but as a whole of territory.
5: When you look at that impact and you hear about the potential ending of the National Dog Coordinator role, what's your reaction to that they're ending? What impact has the National Coordinator role had on the NT cattle industry?
4: Look, we think it makes no sense not to refund that. We're talking about a role that provides producers at an operational level with best practice management for wild dog coordination. That's something that's so critical here in the Northern Territory. We know that managing our populations is more than just putting out baits or more than just trapping. It's about timing. It's about coordinating with land managers on all tenures. And this is a role that's supported that really successfully here in the Territory and right across Australia. And it would make no sense to not fund that when you look

0: at the contribution that that role makes to the economy here in the Territory and more broadly.
1: In Senate estimates, it was said that the role has historically been industry funded. Considering its importance to the industry, is this on the responsibility of industry to keep the role going?
0: Look, in our request to the Federal Agriculture Minister, we had suggested a shared government and industry funded program. So that's, so industry are definitely willing to come to the table here. And we think it's important enough for us to invest in. But what we're asking is that government don't walk away from the table.
1: Are you asking government to take, by the sounds of it, a greater seat at the table than they've previously had with this role?
0: No, just maintain their contribution. So we're looking for government to continue that funding, to not leave industry uncertain about the role, to ensure that they're supporting agriculture here at a time when it's needed.
1: I guess going forward, this has obviously been brought up in Senate estimates. The role, funding for the role, is set to run out in November this year. What do you want to see next from the federal government here?
0: We would like to see clarity on that funding commitment. So we would like to see the government come out, not waste any time, confirm that this is a program that they will recommit to jointly funding with industry and make sure that there's the uncertainty is cleared up here and that we're able to continue to plan. Importantly, that, you know, what we're asking for is a long-term 5-year model where industry can have certainty to ensure we can plan into the future for this, not have a funding cycle that's delivered in boom and bust.
2: That's Romy Carey speaking there to Charles Geary about those changes to the National Wild Dog Management. Let's keep going with your requests. I see some Glen Campbell. That might have to wait, because before Glen Campbell, we have Juice Newton. And we must give you some weather as well, but it's 25 past 6. You're in Country Corner. Angel of the Morning. Appropriate.

0: the courthouse, pursued by two security guards. Brant Graham is described as of Caucasian appearance, 185 centimetres tall, with long brown hair. Anyone who sees him is urged to call 000. To sports news, and in the NRL, the Sydney Roosters have thrashed the Raiders 26-0 on a chilly night in Canberra. Andrew Moore reports.
1: It was 1 degree when the game ended, but the Sydney Roosters were on fire, particularly in the first half, racing to a 22-0 lead. Mark Nwanganitawase scored early, but then three tries in 10 minutes. Nwanganitawase crossed again, so did Hugo Savala and Rhys Robson, and 22-0 at halftime was enough for that 26-0 win. Meanwhile, at Amy Park in Melbourne, the Melbourne Storm, with Cameron Munster leading the way, defeated Newcastle 32 points to 30 to make it four wins from their last five games.
0: Taking a look at the weather forecast for today, a slight chance of an early morning shower about the Tiwi Islands, the chance of morning frost in the Simpson District. Sunny elsewhere, light to moderate east to southeasterly winds, fresh and gusty in the Barkly District during the morning. For Darwin today, sunny with a top of 31 degrees expected. Alice Springs, sunny with a top of 18 degrees. ABC News.
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4: It is a fresh 2 degrees out at the Alice Springs Airport, so there might be a bit of frost somewhere. So one of you sent me a lovely picture from your Smith Street shed yesterday with frost on your tyres, probably getting ready for the Fink race. And I thought, frost in Smith Street? It was 2 degrees yesterday, 2 degrees this morning. May still get cooler. Given the sun is nowhere near up as yet. The Bureau will be along at 10 to 7 this morning to explain what's happening. Also, I want to ask you, now, there are some people who are not into Fink for some reason. So we should probably try and build them an itinerary or things to do this weekend, which is not Fink related. We'll give you some gardening after 8:30. Jeff Myers catching up. But if you've got a hint, maybe a visitor has come to town and going, what is all this Fink stuff? I don't do motorsport. I want to do something else. What should they do? 0487 99 1057. Your non-Fink itinerary for the weekend. I was just checking up in the Barkly, looking to see if Davenport Ranges was open. Beautiful spot. And I'm surprised to see that still the Frew River four-wheel drive track is closed at Whistle Duck Campground. Whistle Duck Creek Campground is still closed due to flooding. The Yakango Old Police Station waterhole. So that would be my pick in the Barkly. Tell me, 0487 99 1057. You're not doing Fink this weekend. What should I be doing? 0487 99 1057. We'll catch up with Emma Haskin next after this. Does this take you back?

0: Some monkey magic, Emma Haskin. Why am I playing that? You probably don't know. Yeah. Oh, are you there? No, there you are. You're there. There.
1: I'm here.
0: There you
1: go. I'm here.
0: Hello, hello. Hello. Good morning.
1: Hello. Is it Tripitaka's birthday?
0: Well, who played Tripitaka? No, Tripitaka was the prince.
1: The monk.
0: The monk.
1: Oh, who was the prince who as well?
0: Okay, so monkey is Masakai Sakai, born on this day in Tokyo 80 years ago. Best known as the star of the TV show Monkey. There you go.
1: Well, I used to live in Japan. I used to teach English over there, and I used to bond with my students.
0: Over monkey.
1: Over monkey magic. And, I know, right? And Pigsy and who was the other one?
0: Wouldn't get away
1: with Sandy. Sandy was
0: Sandy.
1: The monk, wasn't
0: You wouldn't
1: he?
0: Get away with calling someone Pigsy today, would you?
1: Well, he looked like a pig.
0: Like a pig.
1: But anyway.
0: There'd be probably some sort of like a pro-porcine movement. So you can't call him Pigsy. Well, he's a pig.
1: Well, interestingly, all these actors were also doing, you know, ads over there for beer or for telephone companies or, you know, all these very, and it's just like, oh my God, that looks like the guy from Monkey. And they would say, it's not.
0: So it was huge in, obviously, I mean, it was huge in Australia.
1: Huge.
0: But it was huge in Japan, obviously, as well.
1: Yeah, it was. But it was based on a Chinese,
0: Story.
1: Yeah.
0: Oh,
1: yeah. Yeah, there you go.
0: Okay, so now you're going to be at Prologue all day long because I think the first car starts prologuing at 7:45.
1: Correct.
0: You're going to be heading out there. We'll talk more about that in brief, about what people need to know. But my question to you is, if you weren't doing Fink, what would you do with your long weekend?
1: Well, I think you might need to go to Tennant Creek, actually, because there are some markets on this morning.
0: You've got the markets, that's right.
1: So Helen Kemp has very kindly posted on the Tennant Creek community
0: What's
1: events.
0: On. Yeah,
1: and you can go up there and get some delightful-looking preserves.

0: Park.
1: Not
0: It is
1: been.
0: an extraordinary
1: Oh.
0: spot. You go in near to what was formerly Wycliffe. Well, Wycliffe's completely dead, isn't it?
1: I haven't been up that part of the world for a long time. Last time I went up there, I probably even spoke to Lou Farkas.
0: Well, that was a long time
1: a
0: ago.
1: Long
0: that was
1: time
0: a
1: ago.
0: Long time ago. But yeah, you go in and it's a policeman's waterhole. Is most, it's like you're in the Murray.
1: Oh,
0: it is actually like a stretch of the Murray River. It's the Frew River, but that's where I'd be going. Or out to Ruby Gap, maybe.
1: Oh, beautiful.
0: Mm.
1: And also, just a word of information also for
0: yeah.
1: Lieutenant Creek locals, the library will be closed for the King's birthday holiday.
0: Monday.
1: Yeah, it's
0: the I assume. And it's also, isn't it White Goods drop-off day at the Alice Springs tip?
1: It is indeed. I have put that information somewhere, Brad. Where did I put it? There's too many things open at the moment.
0: Angus's contribution, not for the faint-hearted, buy a bottle and contemplate busting some buff on the banks of the Todd. What are you buying a bottle of, Angus? He's breaking the 2K law, which we have now.
1: I don't think we have that anymore, do we?
0: Oh, didn't they talk about bringing it back in? I can't remember. Maybe one of the ministers has tuned in this morning and tell us. There were the public prohibitions on drinking. Don't you see those dry area signs everywhere?
1: Yeah.
0: You can. The
1: yeah.
0: only place you can do... Well, Angus can go to the banks of the Todd at the Telegraph Station, where he can mix it with the park runners this morning. Because Park Run is on. TC Park Run is on, yes.
1: Also, I've got the information from the Alice Springs Town Council.
0: Yep.
1: It is this Saturday, free white goods day. Get old or unwanted appliances, taking up space, bring them along, dispose of them responsibly. Residents can drop off white goods for free on the first Saturday of every month at the Regional Waste Management Facility. I suspect that you might be in a bit of a queue, though, if you're getting out there today.
0: Can I just say the other problem is your mate with the ute is down the south road.
1: Indeed,
0: so when you ring that mate, say, mate, can I borrow your ute? And they go, no, I'm deep well.
1: I'm
0: sorry.
1: On my very flash communication device that
0: yes.
1: connects to satellites, and I can talk to you these days.
0: Yes, yeah, which you might be using later on.
1: I might be using one of those later on.
0: Thanks to that rich guy.
1: I know, right? Can we talk about think memories now or later?
0: Oh, yeah, no, we'll talk about that later.
1: Oh,
0: but
1: okay.
0: We're building a sort of an idea of what you can do when you're not doing Fink. What is the antidote? I mean, and I don't know why you'd even consider this. I was in the big green shed, spoke to someone, and they said, you've been talking about too much football, and said, we'll be talking about Fink next week. I said, yeah, I suspect we will. I will.
1: Well, you could just, do some gardening.
0: And we will do that from 8:30.
1: Yeah, we will indeed.
0: You'll be...
1: I won't be.
0: Do you know there's been a lot of gardening done down the Fink track? Everyone's been going out with their whippersnippers, mattocks, clearing their campsites. I saw one family member of a friend turn back up at about 8 o'clock in the evening, having gone down to Deep Well with the mattock, with the whippersnipper.
1: I haven't seen that many sofas heading out on flatbed. Sort
0: well,
1: of
0: if they, if you do send your sofa out, bring it back.
1: I know. Some of the campsites in the years gone by.
0: Been pretty messy at the end of it. Okay, thanks, mate.
1: You're welcome.
0: Emma Haskin keeping us across Fink this weekend and certainly this prologue Saturday. But we're asking you, if you're not doing Fink, what's the recommendation? I've just arrived. I've just arrived from Melbourne. And I don't want to go do motor racing. What do I do? 0487 991 0057. This is a late request, but I think I'll still play because I won't be with you for the next 4 weeks. Our friends in Darwin looking after Saturday breakfast until early July. I'll be back in the first week of July after show weekend. But here's a great song, a great request.

That is one of the greatest love songs of all time. Jimmy Webb, Glen Campbell. I just think the line, I need you more than want you, and I need you for all time. It's great writing. Wish I could have written that. 14 away from 7, you're on ABC. Alice Wing, Stuart Brash with you. Emma Haskin as well. We'll catch up with her just before 7. Tell you what you need to know about today at Prologue. Three songs for you this morning. Okay, get ready. This one-hit wonder was number one on this day in 1971.

0: Chirpy, chirpy, cheep, cheep. Number one in Australia on this day, back in 1971. You do the sums. 55 years ago? It was a while ago. One hit wonder for Middle of the Road, a Scottish band. I don't think they had any other hits. Vote one for Chirpy, Chirpy, Cheep, Cheep. Also, the lead singer of this band's having a birthday. Simon Day, guitarist, vocalist with Rat Cat. He's 60 today. He's my age. He always seems so much younger. His hair seems so much darker. His skin so much better. Oh, well. C'est la vie. And your final choice this morning goes to Mr. Levi Strauss. Age 21, made his first pair of blue jeans, then called waist overalls. It was 1850. Put your blue jeans on with Levi Strauss. Made his first pair on this day, 1850. Vote away, people. We need to get those votes in and tabulate it. We'll play it in about an hour's time with the winning song. 0487 99 1057. We'll go to the Weather Bureau, but only after we hear from NT Police. Now, they want you to do the right thing this Fink weekend, and they will have up to 50 police, both in traffic duty and on duty up and down the Fink racetrack this week. And I spoke to Senior Sergeant Gerard Thompson about what they're concerned about, especially when it comes to licensed or unlicensed motorbikes, quads and mini bikes.
1: Yeah, I mean, it's a public place. I mean, while the public is present, it's a public place. Therefore, all the rules around the roads are the same. You must be registered. You must be licensed. You can't drink and drive. It's a public place.
0: Fair enough. Mm. Hey, what's the police operation going to look like? I mean, do we have traffic branch coming down from elsewhere over this weekend? So what are the numbers? Have you got increased numbers?
1: Yeah, so we have the Darwin and the Northern traffic units down to assist our Southern traffic units. They'll be heavily present on the roads doing checkpoints and compliance. And then I have a team that is directly attached to the spectator management side of the and any critical incident attendance along the track.
0: What does that look like? So that's obviously paying attention to how far people are from the track, people going or staying out of exclusion zones and the likes. So what are the rules for spectators this year? Because I know pretty important you pay attention. So what do you want people to pay heed to?
1: Okay, so everyone has to realise that there is a declaration that covers the track and the environments near the track. And that says that you must comply with the directions of an official or a police officer, and it's an offence not to. So if they tell you to move, you have to move. If you're too close, they'll tell you. So you have to stay a minimum of 30 metres back from the track. You've got to remain behind any of the bunting. So some places, that's greater than 30 metres.
0: Yeah,
1: that's runoff and things like that.
0: Especially when those buggies are landing on the other side of a dune and places like that. So there's exclusion zones. Please pay attention. Now, will police be up and down the track? Will you be making sure people are doing the right thing? And I know someone's been prosecuted in the past for not obeying the direction of a marshal. So if someone...
1: We arrested a person for it. You can be arrested for the offence. That's the last resort. Most people are awesome. They just, they don't want to lose their race. You don't want to be the person who causes the race to stop because everyone will be grumpy.
0: Yeah. Yeah, fair enough. Stay away. But police, you'll be cruising up and down as well. There won't just be the spectator marshals on site who'll be trying to keep people or just telling, pee off, go over there.
1: Yep.
0: But police will also be on site travelling up and down the track.
1: That's right. And once you've failed to comply with the marshal, you have committed the offence already. So the policeman won't necessarily come to warn you again. They might just issue an infringement or arrest you for the offence. You never know. If you're that way inclined and you're more special than everyone else, you'll be treated specially.
0: Yeah. How big an operation for police is this? I mean, how many officers will you have involved in Fink over the weekend?
1: Oh, we'll have approximately 30 on track and probably another 20 on the road. So around about the 50 mark. And we've got the resources of Alice Springs to call if we need more. So we're very well resourced.
0: Senior Sergeant Gerard Thompson. And we'll be talking about drones, which are a real issue. We're speaking to CASA closer to 8 o'clock this morning. Don't take your drone. It is actually a drone-free event. And the airspace, because there's helicopters and there's in the past been issues with drones buzzing say, bike riders, don't take your drone. If you're just listening right now, leave the drone at home.
2: 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Weather.
0: Ruby Cuthbertson doesn't have a drone, but she does have the weather. Good morning, Ruby Cuthbertson.
3: Good morning.
0: Lovely morning, 2 degrees in Alice. Have we fallen below two as yet?
3: We've gotten to 1.8. The last time I checked was a couple minutes ago. Let's have a look.
0: Oh, lovely.
3: So about 1.8. Often, when you just get that sunrise coming through, it mixes some of the cooler air right at the surface up to about eye level, and then you start to drop right as the sun comes up, but then it'll start to warm up very shortly. Not to zero yet. Maybe in places somewhere around the West Max, it could be dropping down to zero, I imagine.
0: And frost could be a risk in a few places. So maybe think about frost-proofing your plants, because I did see a frost picture from yesterday in Alice Springs. So there is frost out there. But the days are beautiful. 18 degrees in the Alice, slightly warmer in other centres. What's the today and the weekend look like?
3: Yeah, so today we are looking at a top of 21 at Tennant Creek, minimum of 10 degrees tonight. Alice Springs is going to be 18, sunny, and then 2 degrees tonight, potentially a bit cooler than we've just seen overnight. And then Yolara is going to be 20 today and 4 tonight.
0: A little bit warmer in the Barkly as well, but still staying sunny by the sounds of it. Great camping weather if you're heading out.
3: Yeah, beautiful. In the Barkly, kind of broadly, in the southern Barkly, it's 20 to 21 degrees, and then northern Barkly gets up to around 24 and sunny. So, yeah, beautiful weather.
0: And Fink, today 19, tomorrow 3 to 18, and on Monday for the start of the second day of racing, 4 to 20. Sounds lovely. Before I let you go, Ruby, I've got three choices for you. I'm going to take you back to 1971. This song was number one in the Australian charts on this day. You may never have heard of Middle of the Road and their one-hit wonder, Chirpy Chirpy Cheep Cheep, number one on this day 55

0: 5 years ago. I think that's my sums are correct. Or you go with Rat Cat. Hugely popular in the early 90s. Simon Day, the lead singer and guitarist, is 60 today. Doesn't look a day over 30 in my book, but anyway. And your final choice goes to...
1: I pull on my jeans and I feel all right. I pull my blue jeans on. I pull my blue jeans.
0: Now, on this day, Levi Strauss made his first pair of blue jeans, 1850. What would you like to hear, Ruby?
2: It's a tricky one today, but I've never heard the chirpy cheap one, so I'd like to hear that.
0: You get it. It was a one-hit wonder, but number one, 55 years ago today, so thank you.
2: Thanks, Stuart.
0: Ruby Cuthbertson's gone for the one-hit wonder. You can as well. Already, Angus wants chirpy, chirpy, cheap, cheap. I don't know about this one, though. Random breath test could be relaxed for the Fink. Maybe blood alcohol of 0.1 instead of 0.05 and drop speed limit to 10 k's an hour for the Fink weekend. I don't know if police are going to do that, dear listener. I just don't know. Anyway, let's catch up with everything you need to know about the weekend. It's me.

0: Emma Haskin, good morning again.
1: Good morning.
0: Leave your drone at home.
1: And possibly your Taylor Swift as well.
0: Well, I don't know if Taylor would be a fan. Maybe she would be a fan. I don't know.
1: Doubt it. Anyway, who?
0: Yeah.
1: Move on.
0: But yeah, leave your drone at home. It is a drone-free event. Cassa will be talking to. I had a quick chat to Cassa yesterday. I said, do they have any devices to bring down drones? Because they exist. They would not confirm nor deny the presence of anti-drone tech.
1: It could just be Shanghai, the slingshot situation.
0: Or as we used to call them in WA, a ging.
1: A ging?
0: A ging. Gings are Shanghai. Don't laugh.
1: Never heard such a thing.
0: It's not like we used to shoot, and we used to put bundies in our ging and fire them at kids. You were going to say, what's a bundy?
1: Yeah, well, you know.
0: Bundy tends to be a hard sand, hard lump of sand.
1: Yeah, right. Do you know what my brother used to do? He had a bit of poly pipe and made little darts and would chase me around the house and blow dart them at me.
0: Isn't that what sisters are for?
1: Oh, I was a running target.
0: Being a target, yeah. Absolutely. Oh, gosh.
1: Anywho.
0: Yeah. Let's talk about today's racing because Prologue gets underway.
1: Very soon. So 7:45 is the first cab off the rank, so to speak. It is a person called John White with a navigator, Jack Briggs, in the SXS Sport.
0: Looks like a class of his own.
1: It does, doesn't it? He is in a class of his own. So that is the first car off the Prologue track, the 8 kilometre Prologue track, and then soon after is Craig Lowndes. So I think we'll be interested in that. That's 3 minutes after. So they are going off at
0: three minutes. It's all over the place. In 1 minute.
1: Yeah, so they go between, and I think there's a class break.
0: I see what you mean, yes. Yeah.
1: Oh, it depends, though.
0: I think you're right. There seems to be a break. So it goes into the Super 1.650 buggies. Now, can we look towards a bit later on at about 8:17? Who is going to be driving then?
1: A gentleman called Toby Price in his Can-Am 6104, obviously borrowed. He slipped into the driver's seat, borrowing all of his gear, and the navigator is Neil Woolley.
0: He didn't bring any driving kit. Nothing.
1: No. I think he was, you know, he surprised everyone. He surprised himself that he's here.
0: Yeah. We were talking about how expensive airfares were, thinking, come on, Toby, there might be a few quid somewhere.
1: No, they were really expensive, Brash. Like,
0: okay.
1: I had a look. They were like $3,500 return.
0: Ouchie, wow, I was saying
1: our house.
0: Because I'm flying out on the Sunday. Airfares,
1: but no one wants
0: to fly home on a Sunday.
1: No, indeed they don't because it's race day one.
0: What else do we need to know?
1: Well, Danielle Foote, she's doing the double. She is doing her Prologue in car 635 at 8:43. That's interesting.
0: Because she's gone down as a navigator before. This is
1: correct.
0: The first time she's driven and attempted the double.
1: Correct. Shannon Wrench, six-time champ. Pro Buggy, 33.941. Then you've got Mark Burrows, 9:48. Who else is of interest?
0: Well, I think we should go right down to the pointy end, closer to 11, because you'll be there when the winner from last year.
1: Yes. So Travis Robinson and Bo Robinson, a minute apart.

0: art. And they were obviously 1 and 2 last year.
1: 10:45, 10:46. It'll all be wrapped up just around 11 o'clock.
0: Indeed.
1: And you'll be there to 11.
0: I'll be eating dust.
1: There will be a little bit of... Oh, a quick question. Peak Fink moment.
0: Oh.
1: 10 seconds.
0: Dust. Lots of dust at Apertura being covered in
1: it. What about the first time you covered it, 2003? Paul Fitzsimons extruding in the broadcast tent.
0: At the Patagonia of sport.
1: Whatever that meant. Thank you, Fizzer. Thanks, Em.
0: You're welcome.
1: Time is 7 o'clock.
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They were called Middle of the Road, number one on this day 55 years ago. Chirpy, chirpy, cheep, cheep. I remember driving in 1971 in a Morris Oxford station wagon with our family singing along to that. So that must have been August, I reckon August of 71, so not long after it came out. Middle of the Road was the name of the band. One Hit Wonder. Chirpy, chirpy, cheep, cheep could be your choice this morning, or you might go with something completely different. They were big in the early 1990s. Rat Cat, Simon Day, lead singer guitarist from Rat Cat, turning 60 today. Don't go now. Vote one for Rat Cat. And your third choice goes to 1850. Mr. Levi Strauss made his first pair of blue jeans on this day in 1850.

0: Yes, David Dundas, Blue Jeans, vote for one of those three songs. Pia says, chirpy, chirpy, cheap, cheap, please, and thank you for the pen. Yeah, dropped it off, Pia, at your place. There'll be another pen on offer for, yeah, the gardener. I think we're asking you, take a pick of your favourite tree in your yard. Favourite pick in your tree. 0487991057. 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Those are your choices. 0487991057.
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0: It's 7:15. Check your weather today. Now, there's a chance of morning frost in the Simpson, but sunny elsewhere right across the centre and Barkly. Light to moderate east to southeasterly winds. They'll go southeast to northeasterly in the Lassiter. Alice today, 18 and sunny, which is pretty nice. Tomorrow for Sunday, 2 to 18, and for race day, 2, 3 to 21. For your Lara, 20 and sunny today, 4 to 20 for your Sunday. It'll be 5 to 22 on Monday on the public holiday. In other centres, Tennant Creek, 21 and sunny, 10 to 22. For your Sunday and 11 to 24 on your Monday. Elliot, 25 today. Good morning to you. 9 to 25 tomorrow and 10 to 27 for the Monday public holiday. Yundamu is 21 on Sunday today and 4 to 21 tomorrow. In Fink today, it's going to be 19. Race day 1, 3 to 18. And then on the Monday morning, where most people care, it'll be 4 to 20. That's about it. Okay. Keep those votes coming through. I need to tabulate. I'll play the winner about 20 to 8 this morning, give you a bit more time. If you haven't heard the candidates this morning, three candidates in the face-off this morning. One is a one-hit wonder, which you may not have heard for 55 years. Where's your papa gone? Where's your papa gone? Little baby gone. Chirpy, chirpy, cheep, cheep. Middle of the Road was number one 55 years ago on this day. Don't Go Now from Rat Cats. Simon Day, their lead singer, 60 today. And finally, what about the Jeans? David Dundas celebrating the first time Levi Strauss made a pair of blue jeans on this day in 1850. Keep it going. One of you said, chirpy, chirpy, cheap, cheap, blast from the past. So one of you saying, put your blue jeans on, please. And Hal just said, number three, and that's Mr. Dundas as well. In a moment, we're going to catch up with the producers of the Fink movie. Only after Sheena Easton, though. She's catching the morning train. I'm not sure if the GAN is in today.

0: That is a blast from the late 70s, Sheena Easton, Morning Train. Maybe it was early 80s. I should check my notes rather than make things up. Tracy says, chirpy, chirpy, cheap, cheap for me. It was a song I learned on the recorder back in the day. Yep. Wow. Days of the recorder. Days of the fact that parents would go, stop that racket. Do kids still play the recorder? I've got no idea. I haven't had kids for years. No, my kids are of an age that I can't remember them. I do want to remember one of my daughters attempting to learn the saxophone. but I think she was more interested in the look of playing sax than actually playing and practicing. Oscar's mum says, good morning, Brashy. You want to go for Blue Jeans from Mr. David Dundas. You also say, as a parting gesture, would you be so kind as to upload yesterday's show, as I missed a good chunk of it. Thanks and happy travels. Isn't it on the ABC Listen app, Oscar's mum? Because normally the tech gurus would make it happen. So I'm a bit bemused. Just clarify, so it's not on the ABC Listen app, because everything should turn up there. Anyway, thank you, and thanks for your vote. Oh, Tracy, yes, on the recorder. Yes, the recorder. Such a good thing. Next up, Fink is going to be a film.
1: Stuart Brash, weekdays from 6:30.
0: Do you look forward to Fink?
2: Loving it, mate. I've done 34 years. This is my 34th, and this is the biggest by far, and I'm super excited to be here.
0: You are a Fink legend.
2: I am.
1: ABC Alice Springs.
0: This time last week, the news broke that Hollywood legend Chris Hemsworth is planning a feature-length film based on our very own Fink Desert Race. Now, leaving us to ponder, what will the story be about? Who will play Fink Desert Race president Anthony Yoffa? Which bikes, which cars will feature, and when will it be filmed? Now, John Graham is the head of scripted film and television for Chris Hemsworth's production company, Wild State. He and a team are in Alice to see the race in all its dust, all its glory, and check out who will become king of the desert.
3: So we met Rick, and immediately Rick invited us out to his house, and we got to meet Grabo, who was hanging out and, you know, has a whole crew there, and really just, like, got introduced to the whole family out there, which was really fun. And again, for us to see not just the dynamic of the racers and the preparation for the race, but, like, who are the people? What's the community around them? So they've been great. We met David Walsh and then a couple of his cousins and family. And, you know, we had a night at the golf club, and it seems like there was, you know, 30 people that were happy to talk and just kind of, you know, share their experiences.
4: And what does that give you in terms of plot development and character development?
3: It's just, it's research. It's like trying to figure out how we could tell a story that again feels authentic, right? I think for the narrative structure of the movie, you know, we already have ideas in our head, just of like, okay, what's a story that we feel like we know we can make and can entertain and put butts in the seats, but how do we do it in a way that will actually take this world, this community, and present it in a real way? So again, keeping everybody here happy and excited about a movie that represents what they are, but also not just making a movie about, you know, a motorcycle race that could be anywhere or could be a make-believe race that we created. Instead, how do we make it truly representative of what happens here?
4: Will you

0: You be focusing on bikes or cars or a mixture of both?
1: There's probably going to be a mixture of both. I think, you know, Chris's history is with bikes. That'll most likely be the focus, but we've gotten to meet a lot of the folks in the trucks and the buggies, and like being able to capture that world. Like, again, 3 weeks ago or 4 weeks ago before we came out here, we were probably focused on the race itself. But now, having seen the pre-runs months out and then seeing the Legends Dinner and the scrutineering and the everything that goes into it, it just gives us more to play with, right? I think that's really what we're looking for as storytellers.
0: Will you be basing characters specifically on these people, or will they be sort of an amalgamation of different people and different experiences from who you've met?
1: It's still early, but I would say an amalgamation. Like, I think, you know, again, this is, and this is sort of how we work as a company too. Like, this is going to be fiction, right? Like, we are going to be making, we're not making a biopic. We're not making a movie right now that's like, this is the history of Fink necessarily. But we want all of that to be represented accurately. So really, I think the characters, if we already had some prototypes in our mind, they're just colored by the people that you meet. So that's more of what it is. We do have, you know, another side of our company, the unscripted side, like the doc side, that's here and is working with Fink directly and working with Robbie Madison to do some documentary features. So those are more fact, right? Those are more capturing this race this year, specifically how it happens, capturing Robbie and Kevin Williams and the Williams team. They have a, they're doing, participating in the race. And so we have some folks that are embedded with them. So that side of our business is going to be more of like the true story. Ours is going to be a little bit more just inspired by everything that we have absorbed this year.
0: And Chris Hemsworth presumably will be in this movie.
1: Yeah. I mean, it all started with that and with him raising his hand to do that. So we're just trying to find the best story to tell that can keep him happy and excited about making it.
0: And how are you going to do it? Would you have to restage the race to tell it, or would you use AI? Like, how will you do it?
1: I mean, I could tell you what I'm thinking, which, you know, again, it could always change. But even just being out here and running the course, it's really hard to recreate the entire race, right? Or to recreate the thousands of people that are going to be out here in the desert, you know, to actually bring thousands of extras out and try and recreate that doesn't make a whole lot of sense. What I would do is one, capture the race, capture as much of it as you can so that you have, you know, even in this year's, what you're looking at is sort of previs for your movie. Like, what does the race actually look like? Then you can use some of that footage to, you know, create B-roll and life within the movie that you're shooting. What's been fun for us just is like a production team that right now is just kind of pie in the sky is like, there's a version of us building a production plan around the actual race. So obviously this year's too soon, but let's say we were ready for next year. We're still here to film and capture the actual race, but maybe we shoot for a day or two on the end of the race, tack on Wednesday and Thursday, see if there's people that would stay back and want to be extras, see if we could kind of recreate at least a portion of the race actually on the racetrack. But then what you can also do is, given the prologue track, given the other tracks in the area that are a little more manageable, you could recreate tighter sections of the movie and of the race on those tracks where you could control it. So it's safe, you know, you don't have to worry about traffic or actual fans in you know, interfering or getting hurt or anything like that. It's kind of similar to the way that we are doing the research from a character and story standpoint, right, with the writers. We're also kind of like learning, what does this race actually look like? If we could make up, you know, our perfect production plan, are we 2 weeks here where we could control the track, we could control the grounds of the race and recreate as much of it as we want. But then you still probably want to get some of the actual spectacle of the race. So that's stuff that we'll figure out going forward. But, you know, it's even understanding watching it for the first time, because no one from our team has been here before. So watching it for the first time, like, what are the logistics of throwing Chris or another actor

0: in the back of the race on an actual race day? You know, like what would it look like? You know, how what would we have to be smart about when we actually, you know, come back and make the movie?
1: John Graham, head of scripted film and TV for Chris Hemsworth's production company Wild State, speaking there with Emma Haskin about the logistics of getting a Fink film off the ground. It's pretty exciting. After 7:30, we'll tell you some of the things which are on, apart from Fink. Also, a love story from the Fink Desert Race. You might have seen a bit of this online already, but we'll take you to that love story as well here on ABC Alice Springs. Get those final votes in, 0487 991 0057. Time is 7:30.
2: Good morning, Sally Bothroyd with ABC News. Russian President Vladimir Putin says he has no reason to meet Volodymyr Zelensky. The Ukrainian president had published an open letter proposing the two leaders hold face-to-face talks to end the war between the two nations. Mr. Putin has called the correspondence rude and insincere when asked at Russia's annual economic forum in St. Petersburg whether he would meet the Ukrainian leader. Mr. Putin said not at the moment.
3: I don't see the point in meeting with Zelensky. There's only a point for the Ukrainian side to stop the advance of our armed forces. That's all. But we need agreements, not for 6 months, not for 3 months, but for the long term.
2: Two Russian cosmonauts on board the International Space Station have completed the repair of one of two air leaks that had caused concern. NASA had directed the other five astronauts to shelter inside a docked SpaceX craft while the work was carried out. Chris Hadfield, a Canadian astronaut who's been on the International Space Station, explains that leaks are common.
4: We actually keep like a big glob of plasticine or Play-Doh or something that if there was a puncture, if a meteorite punched a hole, you could just plop that over the top with thick cloth behind it. But this one is a very hairline crack through a long weld. And so you can't just put Play-Doh on it. You have to try and use something like epoxy.
2: The Northern Territory government says it's officially signed with Arafura Rare Earths, committing to its new Nolans mine northwest of Alice Springs. Construction at the site is slated to begin in September before its first production in mid-2029. The rare earths material is expected to be used in electric batteries. The NT government believes its initial $1.6 billion investment will contribute more than $25 billion to the local economy. Consumer advocates say scammers are using a fear of deportation or reprisal to defraud the Chinese community of huge sums of money. Charmaine Manuel has the details.
5: ScamWatch received over 1,200 reports last year of the so-called Chinese authority scams, where victims are falsely accused of crimes by scammers impersonating Chinese law enforcement. Justin, a scam victim who lost nearly $140,000, says he was monitored 24/7 by the scammers after being accused of money laundering and threatened with deportation. Stephanie Tonkin from the Consumer Action Law Centre says there needs to be more friction in the banking system.
6: This is why we are such a honeypot. We are a soft target for international criminals because we have lax security.
2: The federal government is being urged to take action against major drug manufacturer AstraZeneca after it decided to pull a vital drug from the Australian market from November. Zoladex helps to slow the growth of breast cancer or reduce the risk of it recurring, as well as manage endometriosis. The drug is available in a higher dosage, but that is currently only approved and on the PBS in Australia for prostate cancer patients. Professor Carl Rhodes of the University of Technology Sydney says companies shouldn't be able to take advantage of people's medical vulnerabilities.
7: If these kind of companies are allowed to operate in our country, then it is our democracy which should control how they're allowed to operate commercially so that they cannot simply use commercial interests as a way of jeopardising people's health and jeopardising people's well-being.
2: Competitors in this weekend's Finke Desert race are making their final preparations this morning ahead of the prologue event today. The 8.3-kilometre time trial will decide starting positions for the first leg of the 460-kilometre round trip from Alice Springs to the community of Apachula on Sunday. Competitor Andrew Cummins will be racing alongside his family and says just finishing the race is a massive achievement.
8: My brother he's done quite a few and hasn't had a finish yet, and like I said, it's my son's first go, so there's nothing like it. It's unreal. Just to finish is such an achievement.
2: The slight chance of an early morning shower about the Tiwi Islands this morning. The chance of morning frost in the Simpson District. Sunny elsewhere. For Darwin today, a top of 31, 18 degrees and sunny for Alice Springs, 29 for Katherine and 21 for Tennant Creek. ABC News.
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1: It is 25 away from 8. After 8 o'clock, we'll take you to the start-finish line here in Alice Springs for the prologue, the start of prologue getting underway in about 10 minutes' time. I was just trying to log into the Finke live stream, and I think they want me to... Anyway, I can't work it out. If anyone give me a hint on how to get onto the live stream, that'd be appreciated. It looks like they... I don't know if they want my money or they just want other details, but you... You know when they ask you to create an account for something, I go, I don't want to create an account. I just want to watch something. So if anyone can tell me what they're doing to watch the live stream of today's racing, feel free to share. I hate it when they say, please scan this QR code. It takes you somewhere where they want details. Maybe I'm just a Luddite. I may just be a Luddite. Maybe so. Between now and 8 o'clock... I am a Luddite, I don't have a drone, and I'm not taking my drone to Finke. But if you are thinking of taking your drone to the Finke, think again. It is a drone-free zone, the Finke Desert Race. CASA are on board. There's four CASA officers here for the Finke Desert Race, and they want you to leave the drone alone. Last year, something like 70 incidents reported to police to do with drones. They're not allowed. There are low-flying helicopters in the airspace above the Finke Desert Race track. There are riders who were harassed by drones last year, so please do the right thing. Also do the right thing and get your final votes in this morning. There's three songs. I can tell you two of them are tied at the moment. Two of them are tied. One of them not bothering very many people anyway, but two are bothering a few of you. So vote for one of these three songs. Middle of the Road, One Hit Wonder with Chirpy Chirpy Cheep Cheep. 1971, it was number one. Extraordinary. Vote and sing along to that one. You could go with Rat Cat. Don't go now, Rat Cat. Simon Day, lead singer, guitarist, turning 60 today. And we also celebrate the birth of the blue jeans. On this day, Levi Strauss made his first pair of blue jeans, 1850.
11: I pull on my jeans and I feel all right. I pull my blue jeans on.
1: Vote for one of those three songs. One and three are tied at the moment. 0487991057. You want to make a difference? Vote away. We'll hear about a Finke love story in just a moment and also tell you some of the things which are on.
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1: Community lawn sale is on in Tennant Creek today from 9. I think there's preserves and yummy things to get down to, so get on board with that. Footy in the BAFL is also into its round 3. And you can also get your show booklets. Tennant Creek show booklets are available. In Alice Springs, it's mostly Finke. Yaya's Cafe at Araluen is turning 7, so you can go and check that out. Also, today, at the Bathhouse Artist Market, ceramics, paintings, sculptures, crafts, and heaps more at 11 Stewart Terrace, which is the Bathhouse Studios. That's between 10 and 2. Those are the other things happening. I was wondering, though, if you were not doing Finke, and I was just visiting town. What should I do today? What should I do this weekend if I don't want to go and see motorsport? What should I do? 0487 991 0057. So if I'm not doing Fink this weekend, I just want someone to give me a recommendation, something else to do. Now, I know you'd say, well, why wouldn't you do it? I'm just saying there may be some people, some benighted people out there who want to do something different. So what's your what's your biggest non-Fink recommendation this weekend? That's what I'm asking you for. That's what you're going to tell me. 0487 991 0057.
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0: Those final votes will make a difference this morning in the face-off. So if you want to vote for Chirpy Chirpy Cheep Cheep or Blue Jeans, vote now because it is tied. Oh, one's come in for Chirpy Chirpy Cheep Cheep. That means they will win if you don't make a difference. 0487 991 057. 20 away from 8. And at last year's Fink Desert Race, Queensland man Ben Rawcliffe put the call out for love. In an unconventional move, Ben posted to an Alice Springs Fink Desert Race group, sharing a picture of an empty camp chair in front of a fire with the words, "Position vacant, future wife." The post prompted about 400 comments, and one of those was Naomi Findlay, who says Ben makes her feel like a queen of the desert.
1: Absolutely, yeah. I'm racing this year. I'm 927, very special number to me. It's my dad's birthday and I'm racing to raise funds for cancer research for the, and this will be my third Fink. So yeah, very excited.
2: And how long have you loved riding bikes?
1: I've loved riding bikes, well, just over 5 years, and I was at a year when I was about 25. That's when I first had to go on a bike. About 6 years all up on a bike. What really actually got me into riding was I lost my dad from cancer, and within a couple of months of that, I also broke up with my, at the time, long-term partner who I thought was going to be forever. And I had just bought a bike, yeah, after Dad passed away, because I just went like, stuff it, life's too short, I'm going to make this work. And yeah, the riding was what got me through all that. So this is, Third Fink raising funds for the Peter McCallum Cancer Centre in Victoria, because they were the ones whose research really helped my dad give us a little bit longer with him. So far over the last couple of years, I've raised $24,000. And yeah, hoping to just keep adding to that this year.
2: Tell me what made you message Ben when you saw that post come up.
1: Yeah, look, I think like I dreamed of finding that person that you want to spend the rest of your life with, and yeah, things hadn't worked out with people I'd met before, and I've been single for a few years, and I'd put a fair bit of effort into the dating apps and got pretty disheartened. I just didn't find someone that I guess had enough of the same interests or sort of outlook on life. And I think like I really got more into the bikes when I was single, and I kind of, I guess, hoped through that community I'd meet someone, and here I was lining up for my second Fink after a lot of racing, and I hadn't met anyone yet. Then this guy put up a post after the event, and I was like, I was really not sure, but I was like, look, I've got to be open-minded here. Message him and see what happens.
2: And what happened?
1: Yeah, I think both of us were not there to stuff around. I think by our second or third messages, we were talking deal breakers. And then I was a little bit hesitant. Like, I've been stuffed around by a few guys, and I was just not there for any games. But he, like, whether I replied or not, he messaged me every single day and wanted to chat on the phone. And I was like, I was busy with work. And so anyway, we got to the phone call, and then we ended up on the phone for an hour. And like, I was like, oh, he had such a nice voice. I was like, oh, before that, I was really not sure where this was going. And yeah, then it was probably our third phone call. I was pretty much like, well, do you want to meet me next weekend halfway across Australia? Because if you don't, there's probably not going to be another opportunity for at least a few months. And I'm not really like in this to stuff around. And he was quite willing to be persuaded and said yes the next day. And yeah, we had our first date the next weekend.
2: Amazing. And so now you're back here at Fink again. He's here supporting you racing. How does that make you feel?
1: Oh, it is absolutely amazing. Like, I feel like a queen. I've been racing. This is my fifth season racing, and I've never had like a partner pit crew, and to have someone there supporting you who's got your back, who knows how to work on the bike as well, the things that I let him do. But no, he's been like my rock since he got here. Yeah, just supporting with everything and working with me till late at night and keeping me going just to get everything ready for the race. So yeah, so thoughtful, like so many things I don't have to ask him to do. He just goes and does them because he knows what I need.
2: Finally, what's your favourite thing about Ben?
1: Yeah, I think I would say that he's just so thoughtful. Like he really does think about and put my needs first, and he's such a yes guy. Like I have so many crazy ideas, And it's like, it's always like, yeah, we can do that, or yeah, okay, yep. And I'm like always waiting for the no.

0: And there isn't one, and it's like, yeah. So, yeah, he supports me. He's got my back.
1: Keep an eye up, Naomi Findlay, bike number 927 at this year's race, and raising money for the McCallum Cancer Council, Cancer Centre, to honour her late father. There you go. Hey, there's been a swag of votes come through. Also, Lee has said, something if you don't want to do, think, go to the desert park. That is very good advice. Now, three votes came in just then for this song. Two came in for Jeans On by Mr. Dundas, which means Chirpy Chirpy Cheep Cheep is your face-off winner. We're going to catch up with Cassa next. It's 7:45.

0: That is a little bit infectious. That may be an earworm. One hit wonder for middle of the road, number one on this day 55 years ago. Tracy says, I'm offended you didn't ask me to play it. Do you want to play a lot? Tracy, if you want to ring in, play on your recorder. Do you still have a recorder?
1: Wow.
0: Yeah. I can't say. It's just of its moment. It's just of its era, I got to say. But yeah, it was a popular choice this morning, so thank you for voting in the face-off. It's 11 away from 8. Next up, CASA is going big on the Finke Desert Race this year.
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4: On ABC Alice Springs.
0: Now, I was a little bit surprised. Early in the week, NT police warned anyone heading down to the Finke Desert Race should leave the drone at home. Now, I was surprised, given I thought, oh, what's the problem with drones at the Finke Desert Race? Well, this is what Senior Sergeant Jared Thompson explained to me earlier in the week. No, that's not Jared Thompson. He's up here. I knew that wasn't going to work. Sorry, here's Jared Thompson talking about drones.
5: Yeah, well, we had about 70 incidents in total that were called in relation to drones. I've spoken to motorcyclists who are competitors saying that they were riding and they had drones in their faces, which was not great. So you imagine trying to concentrate and you're, of course, exhausted, and there's this thing that suddenly appeared right in front of you. Can't be good.
0: I hadn't even thought of that. That could be not just annoying, but dangerous. So no drones. Are there any areas where, say, media might be able to use drones, or is it just completely the racetrack and it's all banned?
5: Don't do it. I myself have a license to fly them commercially, and I know the law surrounding it, and it's very clear that you just can't do it.
0: Don't do it.
5: It's just, if you're causing a hazard, you're not allowed to do it. So get your photos some other way. Don't get too close to the track. Don't fly your drone.
0: Good advice there. That's Senior Sergeant Jared Thompson. In fact, there are four officers from CASA, the Civil Aviation Safety Authority, on course to ensure you do the right thing in the airspace above the Finke Desert Racetrack. Peter Ball is Aviation Safety Advisor at CASA. Peter, good morning. Welcome to Alice.
6: Good morning, Stuart. Thank you.
0: Yeah, four officers. That sounds pretty serious.
6: Well, it is serious. We take people's safety very seriously.
0: What will your officers be doing over the weekend?
6: We'll be keeping an eye on what's going on the track, looking at airspace activity and responding to any calls of inappropriate drone usage. Look, we're the same as everybody else. We don't want people getting hurt. And any time drones are in the mix with people, competitors or aircraft, that's a hazardous mix, and we certainly don't want that causing any issues to any people.
0: You just heard then from the NT police saying there were 70 instances of reports about drones at last year's Finke Desert Race. Were you involved last year, or have you sort of come because of the obvious problems which were experienced last year?
6: No, we did have a presence here last year, and we did respond to some of those calls. And we worked very closely with the NT police and the Finke Desert Race organisers to make sure that people were educated and became more aware of why it's not a good idea to fly anywhere near people or above people, anywhere near the competitors. And, as people will be aware, there's helicopters flying over the track, providing emergency medical services and other activities. And we don't want anyone coming into contact with those people. That can have very serious consequences.
0: Have there been instances of drones being involved in aviation safety issues? I mean, have they actually, say, for instance, with a helicopter, and they do fly quite low following riders and drivers, have we had instances where helicopters have actually collided with drones?
6: There have been instances of drones coming into contact with aircraft, and not just in Australia, around the world.
0: Now, that's the threat to aircraft. Now, you've got two sets of officers, some dealing with actual aircraft, some dealing with the unmanned side of things. So in regards to drones, the message is don't take them, full stop. There's nowhere you can fly a drone during the Finke Desert Race. Is that correct?
6: Yeah, that's correct. The drone rules are pretty clear on that. And, you can't be within 30 metres of people. You can't fly over the top of them. And, you've got to remain clear and not present any hazard to aircraft that might be flying nearby. And, people might say, oh, but I'll hear the helicopter coming. Well, if there's race cars on the track and, that noisy, you're not going to hear the approach of a helicopter. So you know, that this it's just no place for drones. It presents too much of a risk to collision and injury.
0: We know there's going to be, I think, 20 to 30 police around the Finke Desert Track racetrack. What will your officers be doing? I mean, if you hear about a drone, what are you going to do? I mean, I suppose I'm asking what penalties are available to you?
6: Yeah, there are penalties available, and you know, we call that an offence of strict liability if you do the wrong thing, and that just means ignorance is no excuse. So look, make yourself aware. We've got a stand at the prologue track there today, near the information and merchandising stand. Come and have a chat to us. If you can't get to us, go along to our Know Your Drone website and have a look at the rules on there. Make yourself aware. So yeah, certainly if we are aware of someone operating a drone, then we'll be taking steps to get in touch with those people and have some interaction with them.
0: What sort of penalties is it? Say if they're found to be, if they break the rules over the Finke Desert Race, what are the penalties available?
6: So there are a range of responses that we have to that, and they can be from education to counselling through to, you know, monetary fines. And in some cases, depending on the severity, it can certainly ramp up from there.
0: Now, we know there is actually the technology which can bring down a drone. Do you have access to that tech, and will you be using it over this weekend?
6: I can't really say too much about that, but certainly the technology is available, and we'll be using a range of technology to you know, surveil the airspace over the event and take appropriate steps when we see things that are not being done correctly.
0: Yeah, because I imagine if there's a true safety issue, you're saying you can intervene if you need to at short notice.
6: And we certainly will. Yes, that's our job here. Is, look, we're just the same as everybody else. We don't want to see anybody get hurt. We want to see everyone have a good time and enjoy the Finke Desert Race. But we want everyone to go home at the end of the day as well. So that's why we take aviation safety very seriously.
0: Yeah. It sounds like you'll neither confirm nor deny your use of anti-drone technology from what I'm hearing.
6: That's correct.
0: Yes. Yeah. Just don't let the punters find out, because just don't take the drone and you won't lose your drone. So yeah. Can I ask one question? With that technology, which you cannot confirm nor deny, when it disables a drone, does it completely kill your drone, so your drone becomes useless into the future?
6: No, that's not correct. It basically, okay. That sort of technology takes control and puts it on the ground and takes it into custody, essentially. Yeah, it doesn't, you know, not like the videos you see on YouTube.
0: Yeah, okay.
6: They're doing those dramatic removals. So,
0: yeah. Well, Peter, let's hope everyone does the right thing at this Finke Desert Race, and I hope you don't have to do too much.
6: Thank you very much. Look, we just wish everyone a happy and safe Finke Desert Race. Enjoy the racing. Leave your drone at home. Leave it on the ground. And have a great time.
0: Good work. Thanks, Peter.
6: Thanks, Stuart.
0: Peter Ball, Aviation Safety Advisor with CASA. Don't take your drone to town. But you can have this, a warm ride with Graeme Bonnet, taking us to the news at 8. Don't forget Gardner at 8:30.

0: I'm not sure if it's a warm ride this morning for the start of the prologue. I think Craig Lowndes has just headed out a few minutes ago. And you can go and check it. We'll be heading to the start-finish line after 8 o'clock. Currently 3 degrees out of the Alice Springs Airport, so Graham Bonnet's got it completely wrong. Thank you.
1: G'day, this is Macca, and Sunday is your day.
2: 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They're lovely, they're handsome brutes. I don't want them to go

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2: Good morning, Sally Bothroyd with ABC News. Russian President Vladimir Putin has addressed his annual economic forum in St. Petersburg, but the opening of the event on Wednesday was overshadowed by Ukrainian strikes near the city. The BBC's Steve Rosenberg has more.
3: I've been to quite a few of these St. Petersburg International Economic Forums, but I've never been to one quite like this. That image that we saw on the opening day of the forum of thick black smoke rising over St. Petersburg after the Ukrainian drone attack, that is going to be the lasting image from this year's forum. And people who were coming to the expo centre here saw the smoke. And it was a reminder to everyone about the war on Ukraine, which is now in its fifth year. And many people have been talking about it and wondering what is going to happen, where Russia is heading, and how is this going to end.
2: A new report into the royal family's property arrangements has revealed Andrew Mountbatten Windsor received rental income from subletting cottages on a royal estate while living there almost rent-free. Europe correspondent Mazoe Ford reports.
4: The first report into the financing of royal residences in 20 years includes details about Andrew Mountbatten Windsor's former home on the Royal Lodge estate, which he leased from the Crown estate almost rent-free. The report reveals the King's brother sublet three cottages on the estate and received a rental income from this arrangement. While the lease did permit this, critics have argued the income should have gone into the Treasury to fund public services, not into the royal family's coffers. King Charles has since forced his brother to move out of his home and stripped him of all his titles over his ties to the late US sex offender Jeffrey Epstein. Mazoe Ford, ABC News, London.
2: Back home, the Northern Territory Chief Minister has visited Central Australia to sign a statement of shared commitment with Arafura Rare Earths for the Nolans Project. Charles Geary reports.
5: The Chief Minister, Leah Fenocchiaro, has yesterday visited the site of a mining project 135 kilometres north of Alice Springs to sign an agreement between the government and Arafura Rare Earths on the delivery of the Nolans Project that is expected to supply around 5% of a mineral used in renewable energy and defence electronics globally. This follows Arafura's pivotal final investment decision, as well as the mine's designation as a significant project under the Territory Coordinator Act. The government says the project will contribute $25.2 billion to the territory economy, support 600 construction jobs, and create 350 ongoing jobs.
2: Australian farmers say they're disappointed a new Chinese quota on Australian beef looks to fill up in a matter of days. China previously warned Australia it could face an additional 55% tariff on beef imports if it exceeds quotas introduced to protect its own producers. Australia is already at 90% of its 205,000-tonne-a-year beef import quota. Robert McKenzie exports up to 30,000 kilograms of beef into China every month and says the likelihood of a new quota has arisen quicker than expected.
6: Has come around a lot quicker than everyone realised. It's probably disappointing that the market has been flooded with trims and bones and cuts to fill that quota quite quickly, but it is what it is and we just have to keep on moving forward.
2: To sport, the Socceroos are preparing for their final warm-up match against Switzerland before the World Cup begins next week. National sport reporter David Mark is in San Diego.
7: The Socceroos will play Switzerland on Sunday morning, Australian time, with plenty of questions still to be answered. All eyes will be on Italy-based Christian Volpato, who only switched allegiance to Australia in recent weeks. Coach Tony Popovich has said he wants to give game time to players who missed out in the Socceroos' 1-0 loss to Mexico last weekend. Switzerland's coach Murat Yakin says he's expecting a physical contest. David Mark, ABC Sport, San Diego.
2: Australia's first World Cup match is against Turkey next weekend in Vancouver. Taking a look at the weather now, the slight chance of an early morning shower about the Tiwi Islands and the chance of morning frost in the Simpson District, sunny elsewhere. For Darwin today, sunny with a top of 31 degrees, Alice Springs sunny at 18, Catherine sunny in 29, Tennant Creek sunny and 21 degrees. That's the latest ABC News.
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10: Welcome. Good morning. It is a fresh, lovely morning in the Alice. Hope you're enjoying it. Asking the question this morning, if you're not doing Fink, what would you recommend to do this weekend? We've heard the desert park. We've heard just going down, maybe doing some buffle busting in the river. What's your thing? If you're not thinking, what are you doing? So 0487 99 1057. Get your questions ready for Jeff. He'll be joining us after 8:30. We'll be talking about the cool weather. I already got a question about what should I do about frost. I think we talked about that a few weeks ago. We'll see if Jeff's got some more information on that. And, of course, it is very cool. So if you don't like the dust flying, we'll be doing some gardening from 8:30. Today's photo challenge in The Gardener is I want pictures of your fave tree, the best tree in your yard. Wins the space pen. Pia's got a space pen. Helen Kemp, I posted yours yesterday. Send me a picture of your fave tree. It might not be in your yard, might be a street tree, might be somewhere else. 0487 99 1057. Send it to me. In a moment, we'll go trackside.
0: Stuart Brash.
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10: Emma Haskins working hard down at the Prologue track just earlier. She spoke to Jess Malloy, who's down there at Prologue.
12: All right, can you say what your name is? My name is...
10: No, that was the wrong yarn. I'll come to that very soon here on ABC Alice Springs. Maybe I'll go to find Emma herself in just a moment here on Breakfast.

0: We will find out who's crying after prologue. Some people don't get through. Some people may not be able to start. Some people might injure themselves. But someone who's not injured, Emma Haskin, is at the start-finish line. Emma Haskin, good morning. How dusty is it down there already?
1: Oh my goodness, it is so dusty here at the prologue start-finish line. I can just see on the horizon there's people dressed in black puffer jackets, then you've got a thick layer of dust, and then you've got the blue sky. So the dust is already incredible. So I think it's going to be quite a challenging weekend with the amount of dirt and potentially blood, sweat and tears that we're going to see.
0: Yep, so car prologue is underway. I've got to say, nice atmos there, Emma. So, of course, for those people who don't know, the prologue is a time trial. It's for seeding to see who comes first off the grid tomorrow. One assumes it will be a trophy truck. I mean, the trophy trucks have dominated in recent years, so one would appear that. And, of course, the top flight runners in terms of the trophy trucks won't be prologuing till closer to 11 o'clock. I think the Robinsons, in fact, are the last two to prologue, which will be closer to 11 o'clock, so I have to wait for that. But who's coming up very soon here on ABC Alice Springs?
1: Well, we've just gone 10 past 8, so I believe Lockie Bailey has just gone off the grid. But then at around 8:17, we have the one, the only, Toby Price. So I'm very keen to have a chat with him after he's done his prologue to see what time he's set as well. Of course, he's not going in a trophy truck. Okay, 7:01 is just going over the line now. They've just completed their prologue. That is Hank Parker and Leslie Tatum. And they are in a production four-wheel drive. And I have to say that wasn't going all that fast, but possibly when you're in it, you might be feeling the speed.
0: Well, as I was about to say, Hank Parker was supposed to start at 7:49. So if that's accurate, that's been a very long journey over the 8Ks. Well, maybe they might have had some trouble because, as you say, you've just had Lockie Bailey head off at, I think, 8:10. And you've got Glenn Aykroyd coming out. Now, these are the side-by-side pros, which is the category which Toby Price will be racing in. So just a few minutes away from that. So, yeah, I think Hank might have had a little bit of an issue getting around the 8Ks by the sounds of it.
1: Maybe indeed. So, yes, Toby Price is in 6:104, and his navigator is Neil Woolley, and, yeah, 8:17. So that is, what, only about 5 minutes away. So he'll be getting ready to line up. On the other side of the track, I can't actually see them taking off because I'm at the finish line. So they start on the other side of the block where all the officials are sitting, and then they come round, and people are standing and sitting and trying to stay warm on the corners of the prologue track here at the start finish line.
0: Tell me, what are numbers like for prologue this morning?
1: So there are 156 cars that have lined up. So it will be interesting. I don't have any results at this stage. At the moment, the live feed is just showing the cars and the buggies going around the dirt track and kicking up so much dust. So it'll be interesting to see what sorts of times people are setting. And I'm hoping to speak to Craig Lowndes as well. This is his second Fink Desert race, to see how last year's compared to this year as well for the 50th Fink Desert race. So yeah, it'll be interesting to see what some of those times are. And it'll be really interesting to see what Toby Price does in a very, very different vehicle than what he has won the Fink Desert race in.
0: Can I tell you, right now, Craig Lowndes, and this will change very rapidly, Craig Lowndes is number one on prologue times at 6:14. I suspect his position will not last. I just got a strange hunch it won't last. But anyway, we'll keep you across that as we go. Emma, I'll let you go, and we'll see if you can find Toby between now and the start of the Gardener. Now, you spoke to Jess Malloy earlier on. She's been to how many Finks? It was like 20-something. Oh, Emma's gone already.
1: 26
0: Finks. There you go. Nearly as many as you, Emma Haskin. So, thank you. I'll come back to you a bit later, eh? Bit of lag there on the line between us and the start-finish line. But Jess Malloy spoke with Emma Haskin, and Jess has been to 26.
2: My name is Jess. I'm from Alice Springs, and we're at the prologue.
1: How many Finks have you been to?
2: Approximately 26 or so.
1: What is it about Fink that you love?
2: Just the atmosphere and cheering on the locals.
1: And what keeps you coming back?
2: Definitely not the coldness. No, just the fact that we get to support all of the locals that are racing.
1: And you've got a friend racing this year as well?
2: Yeah, we've got quite a few that are racing, but the ones that we've sponsored this year are the Shane and Corey Greening. So, yeah, we're going for them, of course.
1: And tell me a little bit about Jess. You're barracking for someone called Jess. Who's that?
2: Yeah, so Jess Foley is Darcy's favourite racer. So she's heavily involved with Speedway, and Darcy's a bit of a race head. So anything that has petrol in it, he loves it.
1: And Darcy, tell me a little bit about why you love Jess Foley.
3: Because she always talks to me, and I always love it when I get to talk to her.
1: And how old are you, Darcy?
3: I am 6.
1: And what is it about Fink that you love?
3: I just like it because everything just goes fast, and I like going fast, everything.
1: And do you like Speedway as well?
3: Yeah, I like everything that has petrol.
1: What grade are you in at school, Darcy?
3: I'm in grade 1.
1: And what would you like to do when you're a little bit older? Would you like to race in something like Fink?
3: I'd to race in Fink.
1: What would you like to race in?
3: What?
1: Bikes or cars?
3: Buggies.
1: Buggies. Do you have a favourite buggy?
3: Jess Foley's.
1: Do you want to race in a buggy just like Jess Foley's?
3: Yeah.
1: Well, have a great Fink, guys.
2: Thank you, you too.
0: The voices of the Fink Desert Race this morning, and some young voices as well. Jess Malloy, we heard there. Was it 26 Finks for her? It is 16 past 8. According to the rundown, that means a young Toby Price. Don't think we can say young, seeing as Toby, what, he first won in 2010 on the bikes? So Toby Price and a side-by-side coming up. Don't forget, I'd like to see your pictures of your fave tree. Max, that's beautiful. Not one here in Central Australia, but it is a lonely mangrove on the stony tidal flats near Gladstone. Survivor of wind and tide, yet thriving. My favourite tree. That has seen some life, has it? So this morning's your gardening pick competition. Favourite tree. Might be a new yard. It could be, as Max has shown here, on the mudflats at Gladstone. Thank you for that, Max. 0487 991 057. If you've got a question for Jeff in the gardening, we'll be going gardening in about 12-13 minutes time from now here on Breakfast. But next, we're going to catch up with the King of the Desert from 2012, who's rebuilt the 2012 car he won in to race in Fink 50.
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0: Through the morning, we'll keep you across what's happening out of the start-finish line of the Fink Desert Race, Fink 50. Now, the Fink Desert Race this year is all about the bikes. It's 50 years of the bikes, but the cars, who've been running since 1988, are there in force. I think all up, I think the numbers of cars is around 150 now, and the bikes have dropped below 700. We know Travis Robinson and Paul Curry will look to defend their 2025 title. But let's go back to a legend from 2012, when Brad Gallard got on the podium in number one position. And of course, it had only been very recently that the trophy trucks, the Extreme Tool Drives, had actually started winning Fink. I think this was the second year. I spoke to Brad Gallard about the car, which he's rebuilt, and how much rebuilding had to go into it, I asked.
6: There's not pretty much the frame, and probably the only things that are old in it is the frame and myself.
0: Has it been a lot of work? Well, sounds like it's been a lot of work.
6: Yeah, it has. Everything's fresh and new. So new engine, change of transmission, all new suspension, brakes, hubs. It's been a full rebuild.
0: When you won in 2012, that was the second year the Extreme Two-Wheel Drive, sometimes called trophy trucks, the second time they'd won. Because up to that point, everyone said, oh, no, the buggies, they'll continue to dominate. But since then, it really has been the story of the Extreme Two-Wheel Drives. You knew they'd win at some point.
6: Well, we're always hoping. So I think in 2010, I got on the podium and second overall. So we knew we had a possibility. Greg Gartner broke the ice and won there, so that was fantastic for him, and he's always a hard charger, always is and still is.
0: Yeah.
6: And Yeah, so then we did break through in 2012, and then we had quite some problems after that, just little niggly ones, and the buggies reigned supreme for a while again, but now the trucks are pretty hard to beat down the track.
0: Absolutely. You done any pre-running as yet?
6: Yeah, went down this week, and it certainly is choppy all the way, and has quite some sharp edges. Shouldn't worry the trucks too much, but it's definitely going to be a challenging run down.
0: Well, we were just sitting with St John this morning, but now one dirt, one rider

0: came off, and St. John say at 150k an hour, which is pretty top, top
1: fast.
0: Speed for the bikes. But when you are heading down the track, what is your truck hitting in terms of speed?
1: We're probably not much more than 200 on with the flat stuff, but mainly is the big whoops we can go through at, 160, 180 even, and tap through. So that's they're like corrugations when you're at that speed.
0: I love the way you say 200 so calmly. What is it like? Because I've driven a Prado very slowly down the racetrack years ago, and of course Prado is not the sort of vehicle you want to take down there. But I mean, that racetrack is so tight in places. How is it driving at those sort of speeds down that track?
1: Yeah, and obviously, over the whoops, and you just can't look at the whoops. You just got to look across the top of them. But certainly, I think even the buggies, they're real quick ones. I know that they can get speeds of near 250, so they are fast, rocket ships. But and there might be some trucks doing more than 200, but they're a big brick in the wind, and they're not that aerodynamic. But they can certainly handle the rough, and that's exciting.
0: Yeah, what was the reason, you think, back in 2010, 2011, 2012, we saw the charge of the trophy trucks and then them breaking through? What was it, what had changed to give them that capacity to win, Fink?
1: I think just with the track changing, less road sections and coming to, more whoops along the way. Reliability was a pretty good thing, with them as well. So the buggies were certainly charging hard and braking, because they were very fast and beating each other up. But, so we had a bit more reliability, maybe not quite as much pace of them at the time, but we could maybe get through the bigger whoops at that time.
0: The Robinson boys, 2 years in a row, do they remain the faves? Are they the ones to beat?
1: You'd have to say that, absolutely. Yeah, they're very committed. They've been at this race a lot of times as well, and have been on the podium along, lots of times, and been there and very, very close. But they got the breakthroughs and they got the wins, and give them credit, they will be very hard to beat this year.
0: Yeah, okay. What are you going to do differently? What's it going to look like? Because you got DNF'd in the end last year. What happened last year in 2025?
1: I broke a motor at the 180k mark. So
0: can't do much about that, can you?
1: No. So that was of a different truck, but we've come out with this one, and it's fresh, and we're really happy. Shakedowns have been great. We're just going to run our own race, and pretty much I'll just drive it as hard as I can all the way down and all the way back.
0: Legends dinner this evening. That'll be a big event because you've won the race. You would be officially a Fink legend.
1: Myself and Scotty Modesta will go along with our crew. It'd be great to hear the stories and whatnot. We've built some great relationships over the time through all the past winners and all the competitors, and that's what it's all about, really.
0: You're hearing from Brad Gallard, 2012 winner of the Fink Desert Race, on the car section. We were talking off air, and I was wondering, we were talking about fuel prices, and the fact fuel prices have come down, and we're all becoming, saying, oh, $2.36 is great for a litre of diesel. How many litres of fuel would you use on the run there and back?
1: I probably expect to go for about 550 litres.
0: So that's about, what, 1 litre a K?
1: Yeah, a bit less.
0: Wow. How big's your tank?
1: We got 320 litres, so I expect to use around 280 litres on the way down.
0: Gosh. Yeah, you don't like looking at fuel bill, I'd imagine.
1: No, you can't look at that.
0: It's not one of those things. I think as Kelsey Branford, the vice president, said, look, if you're worrying about the price of fuel and you're racing in the cars, you probably shouldn't be racing in the cars.
1: Yeah, pretty much correct.
0: Do you remember much from the 2012 victory? Because, that's like 14 years ago. Do you remember much of the race?
1: Yeah, it seems quite some time ago, but
0: it does.
1: Definitely remember it. Yeah, no, it's we got down in a good position, but Shannon Wrench was right behind us, so that was always a concern when you've got a great competitor like him behind you, going to push you. We really distinctly remember, especially the trip home all the way back to control that race and come in over the line.
0: I'm just looking at Trav Robinson's run there and back last year, hour 38 down, hour 38 and 26 seconds down. Is it going to be that fast this year, do you reckon?
1: There's no reason why it shouldn't be. I think
0: the track doesn't matter as much.
1: The cars and everyone will be pushing, and I think Travis will probably get pushed more than what he did last year. So you've got Bo and his new truck as well. So they're both going to be pushing. So I guess it'll be interesting to see what the winning time will be this year. No one really knows. I mean, it could certainly come down again, I think.
0: Yeah, well, 138.26, 146 on the way back. He was obviously new. He had that big lead going into Fink, so he could actually not relax, but maybe just take it a step back.
1: He could control the race here from there, yeah, so he absolutely did exactly that. He did it well.
2: Brad Gallard back for Fink 50, 2012, King of the Desert, speaking there. How do you like the fuel economy? Was it 0.8 of a litre per kilometre? And I think they what have 320 litres on board. That's, well, that's a third of a tonne to start off with. They certainly would chew through that pretty rapidly. Just checking the current results in the prologue and see what the numbers are showing. Just trying to see. It's all there online, so you can check it out if you want to as well. But, yeah, the Fink Desert Race prologue underway with the cars. We'll keep in touch with Emma Haskins as we go through. We'll hear from her in just a moment as well after Linda Ronstadt.

0: That might be some of the drivers, riders later on this weekend. Poor, poor, pitiful me. And don't forget, the Mbantua Urgent Care Clinic is open every day between 1 and 5 over the Fink weekend. Helen, I'm looking today's photograph quiz, your gardening photograph challenge. Best picture of a tree. Some lovely ones coming through. Thank you for that. Best pick of a tree. And if you've got a gardening problem, share it right now. We're going to catch up with Jeff Myers very soon. 0487991057. I've sent my space pen, or your space pen, Helen. It's in the PMB bag heading to Mount Riddick, I can tell you. But if you've got a gardening problem, text me now, 0487991057, and send me pictures of your best tree. Your fave tree might be in your yard, might be someone else as well. Emma Haskin also caught up with some punters who've headed from Victoria to enjoy the Fink Desert Race.
1: John from Ringwood in Melbourne, and freezing at the Fink 2026 race.
2: And why have you come up here?
1: Because it's good fun and a good weekend.
2: Have you been before?
1: Came last year. It was good. Yeah.
2: What's good about it?
1: The noise. Hoping to see a prang.
3: Jim from Box Hill.
2: And why have you come to the prologue this morning?
3: Well, these blokes kept telling me about it, and it's the first time, so I thought I'd come and see.
2: And what are you expecting?
3: Lots. I don't know. A lot of action, hopefully.
2: Is there anyone that you're watching out for?
3: No, not really. Looking forward to the bikes when they come on.
4: My name is Gary. I'm from Melbourne. Yeah, here to watch a race. I'm looking forward to it. And it's an awesome sunny day.
2: How many Finks have you been to?
4: Six or seven.
2: Yeah. What is it about Fink that you love?
4: The beer. Yeah.
2: Well, there's no beer now. What are you doing?
4: And the atmosphere of everyone here. It's so good.
2: Why? What makes that atmosphere?
4: Just the cars and the noise. Awesome.
2: Is there anyone that you're barracking for or looking out for or watching this weekend?
4: Nah, not really. I just like to see them all, cars and bikes.
2: And Toby Price has come back.
4: Yes, he has. So good luck to him, I hope.
5: Yes, my name's Bernie from Winterna South, Melbourne. Yeah.
2: And how many Finks have you been to?
5: This is my first one, because the boys tell me it's so great, and thought I'd come and have a look.
2: Did you drive up or did you fly?
5: No, we flew up.
2: And how expensive were those airfares?
5: No, it wasn't too bad. We booked it a long time ago, so we planned it.
2: So why did you plan to come up? What is it about the Fink Desert Race that you've heard that's so good?
5: Just all the excitement and the cars, and just wanted to see what it was all about.
2: And where are you going to be over the weekend?
5: Where? I'll just be hanging around town, that's all.
2: Awesome, thank you.
0: We'll go to the Fink Desert Race after 9 o'clock as well here on Breakfast, but the gardener is upon us. As I said, get on board. Send me your favourite pics of a favourite tree. Best one wins a space pen, and these are genuine ABC Alice Springs space pens. Pia has got one. Helen Kemp, I think I owe Barb. Barb, if you tuned in, give me your address so I can drop it off. Because, you know, these are sought-after items. The ABC Space Pen, 0487991057. If you've got a picture of your favourite, get onto it right now. There's some beautiful ones coming through. Thank you, Max. Thank you, Pia. Helen, I know you'll have some lovely pics to share as well. And, of course, your space pen is on its way as we speak. Jeffrey, luckily, you know, we've got other things to talk about because Jeff's slowly making his way into the studio. I don't know. I might have to get other help sometime because, you know, he's here. Anyway, that means we can start talking about the gardener. But keep your pictures of your favourite tree coming in this morning. And give us a call, 1300 019 783. I have to ask Jeff, he dropped off Tony's plant as well because Tony's owed a plant from last weekend. We'll see if it's arrived there as well. Here on ABC Alice Springs, let's garden.

0: take your part. I never promised you a rose garden. I promise you Jeffrey Myers, though. Jeffrey Myers, Lynn Anderson, good morning to everyone. Jeff, how are you?
1: I'm very well. A bit rushed this morning.
0: Oh, a bit rushed.
1: Oh, my fuck. My wife forgot to wake me up. Terrible catastrophe.
0: I've been just, you know, padding for minutes waiting for the arrival of the one and only Jeff Myers. Anyway, good to see you, Jeffrey.
1: It's good to be here. I haven't even had time to put a jumper on this morning.
0: Oh, do you want my jumper?
1: No, it's all right. Yeah. I'm tough.
0: Pure cashmere from Nepal, my daughter tells me. I don't know, it may not be cashmere, but I was told it was. Getting some love. Today's photographic challenge, Jeff, to win the space pen, best picture of a tree, best tree pictures. Some good ones coming through already, and we'll share those with Jeff in just a moment. And Jeff, I saw pictures of frost yesterday. I was sent pictures from Smith Street in the industrial area of frost. Have you had any reports of frost?
1: I haven't. No, I haven't. Mustn't have been up early enough or something. There's certainly been solid mist on the windscreens of the car, but no solid frost. And
0: yeah, well, down to 1.7 this morning. And, of course, as I've only found out in the last few weeks, when the Bureau measure the temperature, they're measuring it at a metre. They're not measuring at ground level.
1: I know. I was entertaining some people from Sydney last night, and I was saying how I'd measured twice at minus 10. Now, I think the official temperature's about minus 7.5 or something, coldest, but I've measured twice at minus 10.
0: Minus 10?
1: Yeah, but that's at ground level.
0: Okay.
1: Right.
0: That's where the frost is, so that's where it matters.
1: Yeah.
0: And that probably matters where your plants are. If you've got a veggie patch, does that mean there's a difference? If you've got a raised bed, does that mean the raised bed will have that little bit more protection, saying maybe being 30 to 40 centimetres above?
1: It may be, but I doubt it.
0: Okay.
1: I doubt it. But certainly there is a difference between ground level and, 1.22 metres. So, yeah. Anyway, I'm glad you're highlighting it, because we get a little bit lackadaisical. And, we've had, down to 3, down to 2, down to 1.7 or whatever it was last night. And that's a reminder that, we've got beautiful plants, exotic plants, or not even necessarily exotic. They could be Central Australian plant species like the native ficus. Now, that can get frosted, right? I mean, it grows out in the open, it grows on the side of the McDonald Ranges and whatever, but it still can get frosted. And so it's time to think about, that ficus in that lovely pot looks fantastic outside my front door, but maybe it's time to bring it in and put it under the eave next to the front door. And that'll be the difference between it getting frosted and not getting frosted.
0: Yeah. Well, actually, there was a question earlier about prepping a veggie patch for frost. So say you've got a veggie patch. I'm not sure. What would you have in your veggie patch at the moment? Say if you're planting to season, what would you have? Because it was just someone saying, please, how do I prepare for frost?
1: You'd have all your Asian greens, your silver beet, your spinach, your coriander. Coriander goes mental now, right? It's the one time of the year when it really is so easy to grow. And if you like Thai dishes and things like that, put your coriander in. So all those sorts of things, broccoli, it's a bit late for Brussels sprouts and cauliflowers and things, but you can still do it. But, it's those people who planted in February, like Barb. I was talking to Barb, younger Barb.
0: Not Barbara, but Barb, young Barb.
1: Yep.
0: And she's owed a space pen. So, Barb, tell us what your address is so I can drop it off.
1: Well, give it to me and I'll give it to her today. Because I've got an older Barb. I've got to drop off a crazy girl, Erin Loffler, too. And Tom, is it Tom? No, who? I've got to drop off
0: Tony south of the gap.
1: I've got to, I was halfway around the world to drop these plants off.
0: Oh, well, do you want me to do it?
1: No,
0: I'll do it if you want.
1: No, with me. And today, as a special, I have got... I'll probably get into trouble because I think we've got the Plant Society coming in today, haven't we?
0: Now, is that a boobiella?
1: That's a boobiella.
0: Well, what's wrong with that?
1: Well, it's not a Central Australian plant. They're really a bit fussy.
0: But there are myoporums which grow in Central Australia.
1: Oh, yes,
0: you see them in the gourd, but they're upright.
1: Yes, that's a Myoporum acuminatum or montana. So, but this is a Myoporum parvifolium, but it's a broadleaf variety, which you don't find available for sale, which is really quite weird. And I've been growing it for years. And
0: it's a stunning ground cover.
1: Oh, it's
0: good coverage.
1: Yeah, but it does get up. It does get up to, you know, a metre high. And, yeah. And it'll cover several square metres, so you need a big space for it.
0: Yeah.
1: But it's as tough as old boots. I have one on my verge probably for 15 years. I planted it.
0: Yeah.
1: And it didn't get watered for 10 years. It gradually went backwards, you know. I did neglect it, but it wasn't at my place. It was up the road.
0: Because the Plant Society's coming after nine, aren't they?
1: Yes,
0: so
1: I know,
0: do you want to hide that?
1: No, I'm not going to hide
0: so
1: it.
0: So you've been getting grief from the Plant Society because I know we gave a hybrid West Ringier away a few weeks ago.
1: Yeah, and a grapevine and a frangipani, and I walked into the group of them, the whole
0: they
1: bunch
0: were
1: of them.
0: Angry.
1: Olive pink, and they all just looked at me.
0: Well, they're here to petition you after 9 o'clock.
1: Yeah.
0: So the plant of the week, if you want to win this is a West, no, a Myrmophila. No,
1: Myoporum.
0: Paraflorum.
1: Parviflorum.
0: I'm just going to say creeping boobiella.
1: Yep.
0: Would be a good one. Here's a question about callistemons. So it's a good question about callistemons. Anytime there is new growth in the trees, the tips turn brown, the leaves appear to be stuck together. Unclear if it's an insect causing the problem or something else. What would you recommend to make these trees withstand?

0: and this attack. So what sort of thing would it be doing? What's happening there? Callistemons. Tips are being attacked.
1: Yeah, well, the tips always come out a bit close to compact and a little bit soft, and they are a little bit susceptible at that stage, particularly to mite, any of those microscopic insects. So what I would do...
0: It's been chewed by something anyway.
1: Has it?
0: Yeah, it looks like it's been chewed. So it says, there's new growth on the trees. The tips turn brown and the leaves appear to be

0: that's caused that. More likely to be very fine webbing from something like a spider mite.
1: Okay.
0: It could also be, you know, insects sucking on the plant, causing sort of distortion. And also, like a lot of the microscopic insects, thrips and aphids and things, when they suck on a plant, they exude a honeydew substance, sweet substance called honeydew, and that's sticky. And yep. that will stick the leaves together as well. So I can't tell from that photo exactly what it is, but it's more than likely. I mean, if the leaves are really distorted, just trim that tip off. Otherwise, you could give it just a spray with some white oil, a light spray, not a heavy spray. And so if you're using the oil, you're not actually spraying nasties around the garden.
1: Mm.
0: And that should be enough to suffocate the tiny little insect that's causing the problem.
1: Greg says, can you grow peas or snow peas in Alice Springs? Good morning to you, Greg. I can't imagine. Is there a problem with peas or snow peas? You often see people with sweet peas growing. So any issues with peas or snow peas?
0: Absolutely not. Great time to be planting them. I mean, if you had planted them a little bit earlier than now, you'd be probably just about eating your snow peas. But they don't like the warm soils. So the soils will cool down a bit, and the snow peas will pop up very quickly. And, give them a trellis or something to grow on, and before you know it, they'll be producing lovely peas that you can... One of my delights is wandering around the garden discovering something like a snow pea on a vine, and I just...
1: Yeah, then you eat the one snow pea,
0: I eat it,
1: Jeff.
0: As I'm walking around the garden. Not the only one.
1: Yeah, okay.
0: But they are... But you do have to. I remember I was going out to Bruce Simmons's. In fact, I think I was taking the crew out there, the ABC crew, to do some filming. That would have been in the 90s, 96 actually. And these beautiful snow peas had been frosted that night. But it was a -3, -4, or -5 or something. It was a very cold night, and they had got frosted. So snow peas can get frosted, so they may need, if we know, and this is the secret, all you got to do, get on your phone and look it up the night before, what the forecast, if it says -3, throw a blanket over them, throw a frost protector sheet. And you can buy frost protector sheets. They are best... draped over things, but just above them.
1: Okay.
0: Right? They work best if, like, they're on a frame and they're over the plants, but they're not touching the plant. Because when the frosted protector sheet is actually touching the plant, the frost can actually move through the sheet and still burn the plant.
1: Okay. We're asking you for your best picture of a tree. Might be your tree, might be another tree. Now, here's an interesting one from the Murray River, Jeff. Someone just texted saying, being tied up overnight. Ha, ha, ha. A trip on the Murray River in the Proud Mary. Lovely tree. So someone who sent us from the Murray, which is very nice at night. I don't know who that is. Identify yourself, dear listener. That looks like fun. Now, Leslie has sent us a picture. She says, good morning, Brashy and Jeff. This acacia is one of my favourite trees, but I can't... Oh, the computer. It just jumps around like a blue ass. But I can't remember the name. It doesn't flower frequently, but has done so twice in a couple of years. I bought two from K and Jeff some years ago. It's lovely, dense foliage and a nice shape. So what tree is this one, Jeff? Can you see it from there? You should probably take this out. I reckon you should move to that position over there so you can see all these lovely pictures more easily. Leslie sent us a picture. It's a very big acacia. It was bought from you, Jeff. Any idea? And... I can't talk to you when you're not in the microphone.
0: Well, this is the problem, isn't it?
1: Yes.
0: Are they flowers all over it? I mean...
1: I'm not sure. Leslie, is it flowering at the moment? I think it is flowering at the moment, so...
0: Yeah, I mean, because your acacia generates for flowering. It looks a little bit big, but although it generates can get up to 8 metres. Acacia estrophilata, the ironwood, is flowering at the moment. They're the two acacias that come to mind immediately. Acacia salicina has been flowering, but that looks a little bit too yellow for, you know, the salicina is more a lemon yellow. So I'm not sure, Leslie.
1: Okay. Bruce is on the line from the Community Gardens of Alice Springs. Now, if you want to win the plant of the week, the creeping boobiella, the Myoporum ground cover, ring now. Be like Bruce. So 1300 019 783, 1300 019 783, and win the plant of the week. It is a stunning ground cover. I've had them in my yard and they grow like boobiellas. I don't know where the term boobiella comes from, but it's a good one.

0: gardening photo to 0487 99 1057.
1: Bruce Simmons joins us from the Community Gardens of Alice Springs. Bruce, good morning. How are you?
2: Excellent. Thanks, Stu. Yeah. Hi, Jeff.
3: Hi, Bruce. And hey, thanks for last Monday. Really appreciate it. We had two groups from Ross Park come along for quick tours of the community garden. And Bruce talked about all the senses that you can experience in the garden. We talked about worms and fish poo, and Bruce explained composting. So it was a great session. The kids really appreciated, and the teachers really appreciated it. So thanks, Bruce, very much for giving us a hand for those two groups.
1: Now, Bruce, are you in the gardens this weekend, and what's happening?
2: Well, right at the moment, I'm on our verge on Sharba Road. This is
3: buffle busting again.
1: You sound tired there, Bruce. Are you buffle busting?
2: I'm buffle busting and African lovegrass busting. Oh. And I'm also clearing up all the dead and dying Acacia mariana so we can make sure we don't miss anything while we're walking along.
1: Can I ask you, Bruce, now I've tried to get rid of any lovegrass because it's pretty easy to spot. It's that very, very fine. It's not the fairy grass. It's a super fine grass. But how do you get rid of it? Because where it is actually really common, it is like a virus. And I remember even Peter Latt saying he believes it poses more than a threat to our environment than buffle. So how do you get rid of it? What are you doing?
2: Well, I've always been a digger-outer. I've been a long-term weeder, and that's what I do. If I find it in any spot, I go back and back and back. I call it the buffle grass carousel because you've got to keep on doing that. And African grass, my grass is the same. Basically, you let it go and you're gone. Never let it go.
1: It is extraordinary. Now, is there any working bees this weekend? I know it's a long weekend, and I know it's the Finke Desert Race, and a lot of people will be heading down there. But some people don't get into Finke. Some people would prefer to be in the gardens. So is there anything is there anything happening in the gardens?
2: I'll just bend over and pick up a bit of buffle. it's a great opportunity because both gardens are tomorrow, east side from 9 to 11 and west side probably from 4 to 6. The gates are open, so people who want something other than the noise and the hustle and bustle of Finke could just wander around and maybe they could strike a blow, or maybe they could just come and enjoy the beauty of these two gardens.
1: Yeah. Is there any official working bees this weekend?
2: Yeah, definitely. Both gardens will be... Oh, there's a big patch.
1: That's one which got away from you, Bruce.
2: That's right. I tell you, there aren't many. There's one at east side from 9 till 11, and then we always have a cuppa and cake and have a good chat, and there's always produce to take. And then similarly for west side from probably around 4 till 6, and again, you can just come and have a look. Consider becoming a member of either garden if you're interested, and do some work if you're keen.
1: Good work. It sounds fantastic, Bruce. You enjoy your buffling and enjoy those working bees as well. Thank you. Oh, Bruce has dropped off the line. I've got someone on the line, dear caller. I'll go to this caller next. This is caller on 516. Good morning, 516. How are we?
4: Morning, g'day. It's Ed here. How's it going?
1: Ed, where are you at the moment?
4: I'm driving down to the Gold Coast for a wedding.
1: Oh, true. Have you got a problem in your garden as well?
4: What was that, sorry?
1: Have you got a problem in your garden?
4: Yeah, I do. We've just planted a couple gums in our backyard, cleared out a bunch of coops and planted them, and they're popping off. They're really sprouting at the moment, growing new growth. But all the new leaves are like scarified. Like they grow a little bit and then the ends of them start to shrivel off. So just wondering what's going on there.
1: Do you know what species it is, Ed?
4: One's a coolabah and then the other's a poplar.
1: Right. And which one? They're both having the same impact.
4: Yeah, they are.
1: Okay, Jeffrey.
3: Poplar or coolabah?
1: There's two plants.
3: Coolabah and what's the other one?
4: A poplar is the other one.
3: A poplar. Where do you buy a poplar from?
4: We got it from the bloke, Ken, who sells at the community gardens. He just had a massive one. He just gave it to us for a good price.
1: True. So okay. Poplar, like you get down in Vic, poplar, we're talking
3: about. I don't think that can be right.
1: Okay. Let's start with the coolabah, Ed. So it's there are issues. Jeffrey, what could this be?
3: Okay, I mean, it could be several things. I mean, it may well be that they've been in a little bit of a protected location and the new growth's just a little bit too soft and they're getting singed. What I would do if they're newly planted, I mean, I would probably put four stakes in the ground, and if nothing else, I'd just put a little roof over the top. Just to protect them from the frost. But if they are soft, even this week, it's going to be 28 degrees. Now that doesn't sound hot, but if you actually stand out in it and stand still for an hour at 2 o'clock in the afternoon, it actually gets quite warm. So it's still capable of causing a little bit of burning, scorching, on new growth. So I would put in four stakes. Ideally, or three, and just a little roof. It could be even just cardboard impaled on top of the stakes. It could be a bit of shade cloth or something like that. That's probably all you need to do. Otherwise, examine the leaf really closely. I mean, it may well be that there's some sort of, like with the last caller, some tiny little microscopic insect just sucking away on the new growth, because new growth is so easy and so delicious that it really is an attractant for a lot of those tiny little insects. And they are around. With the change in the weather, you find that particularly aphids, for example, and sometimes they're, even though they're larger, they're not tiny, they can cause a little bit of damage. And unless you're looking closely, they might be on the underneath part of the leaf and you just don't necessarily see them when you walk past. So close examination of the leaf. Maybe give it a wash down, put your hand behind the top tip of growth and just hose it down hard with the jets of water. In that way, if there are any mite or thrip or anything on there, that will wash them off, right? But the other thing is to put a little protector over the roof. You do that and you'll be right.
1: Yeah. So, Ed, how long are you away for?
4: Just to Thursday.
1: Okay, so because if you win the plant, we want to have to deliver it to you because you're in the running for the plant of the week. Do you need a ground cover?
4: Okay, well, that it works well because Will's actually looking after our place at the moment.
1: You got the chairman of the board looking after your place. Is that wise?
4: I do.
1: Oh. Okay, yeah, well, that's just around the back of my fence anyway, so you're a North Sider. Good to hear.
4: Best place to be.
1: Absolutely. Hey, Ed, thank you. Drive safely.
4: Awesome. Thanks, Brad. Thanks, Jeff.
1: There you go. Ed on the line here on ABC Alice Springs. Now, Leslie sent another photo of the tree for identification purposes. Is that much better, Jeffrey? And don't talk while you're away from your microphone. So that's a much better idea of what the tree there. I think I've got one of those as well in my yard. It's got long, thin, they're not leaves because they're phyllodes and acacias. It's got and I think they're probably tubular style flowers.
3: Let's leave that for Suzanne when she comes.
1: She can identify that.
3: I reckon that is a Central Australian native.
1: Well, then she should be able to do that.
3: May well be McConnickiana or Unduliana. I just can't see from that photo.
1: Yeah. Mark has sent in beautiful. Oh, that is a beautiful picture from Mark of a bush orange from last year. So that's in his garden. Looks like a bush garden in the rural area from Mark. You're in the running for the ABC Alice Springs Space Pen, a genuine space pen. They do exist. It's not made up. Oh, and Roland has got us a ghost gum from New Haven. I love the way it takes ages for our pictures to load because I do love it when people send different pictures. Oh, stunning, beautiful, typical Centralian scene.
3: You know, that really reminds me, and I'm sure it's slightly different variety, on your way out to Ilpapa Road.
1: Yeah.
3: Just a couple of K's out on the left-hand side, there's one, looks like ghost gum.
1: So coming from the Stuart Highway, or coming from the Stuart Highway, honeymoon?
3: going towards Honeymoon Gap.
1: Yeah.
3: Only a couple of k's out on the left-hand side, right close to the road.
1: Well, that would be a ghost gun, wouldn't it?
3: Well, it looks like one, but it's slightly different.
1: Mm.
3: And I've never asked anyone to have a good look at it or collected samples. I've tried to collect seed. One year it produced seed. It doesn't seem to produce seed very often. And then

0: but the seed was infertile.
1: Ah.
0: So, but it is a beautiful looking tree.
1: Can you strike gum like eucalypts or what are they called? What are they called now?
0: Carimbia.
1: That's the one. You know how.
0: Can I strike them from cuttings?
1: Yeah. Can you strike them from cuttings?
0: Well, yes, you can, because Peter Bannister.
1: Yeah.
0: He grew the river gums at his place, out at wrong species, wrong location, out on sand dune country, mind you. He actually grew them from cuttings probably 25 years ago, 30
1: Beautiful.
0: Years ago.
1: We've got a visitor.
0: We have, Suzanne Lolbach.
1: Suzanne.
0: President of the Plant Society.
1: Hi, Suzanne. How are you?
2: Good morning, guys.
1: You've turned up at a very good opportune time because we're trying to identify a plant from Leslie out near Honeymoon Gap. And Jeffrey, she says she bought it from Kay and Jeff, but we're trying to identify what acacia that is.
2: Oh, that's a good question. It's a big one.
1: Jeff was saying, no, Suzanne will know how to identify that.
0: It's so hard from photos. It really is.
1: It is. It is.
0: Particularly when I'm sitting a metre and a half away from it.
1: Yeah. We got such a screed of photos coming in this morning, which is fantastic. But Suzanne, we want to talk about the show. We'll leave that till after 9 o'clock. But have you been doing a lot of propagating?
2: Oh, yes. The olive pink Botanic Gardens Growers Group has been doing a lot of propagating, and most of them are members of the Plant Society as well. So it's a wonderful connection between everybody, really. But there's a great display of them, and I had a look at them the other day and very excited. They all look fantastic. So in another 3 or 4 weeks' time, they're going to be really good.
1: Now, Jeff, Dory has sent a picture. She says, can you identify this tree for me? Now, I'm going to take a punt and say that's an exotic of some description.
0: It's not a tree, is it? It's a
1: shrub. No, but she wants identification.
0: Well, it looks like... Oh, yes.
1: Come on, Jeff, make it up.
0: No, make it up, he says, Dory. I'm not going to make it up. I can't think of what it is. It is an exotic. It grows...
1: Suzanne's going to embarrass you. Suzanne, I know.
0: That's right. Suzanne will probably know.
1: What is it? Any thoughts?
0: She's gardened in these other exotic places around Australia. I haven't.
2: Well, it may be an exotic, but if you were looking locally and thinking local native, it could actually be a local apple mint.
0: It could very be, yes.
1: What size does an apple mint grow to?
2: It can get up to, maybe 70, 80 centimetres high, sometimes a little bit higher.
0: I saw one a metre yesterday, actually. We had to stop at the gate and press the button to let me into the palliative care unit.
1: We've moved on to another picture, which is a beautiful picture from Helen Kemp of the CWA selection of preserves. There are two jars of local mulberries from tenant trees. Members picked oodles last year, froze bags of the fruit, and it's yummy. And they're on sale, I think, at the markets in Tennant Creek this morning. So get down there.
0: Okay, and I'll tell you what, it's really interesting, it's only, 530 k's north of here, but our mulberries are just forming on the tree and they're eating theirs.
1: Am I even forming? I don't think I must go and check my mulberry.
0: No, I'm just saying it's still too early. The mulberry trees are only losing their leaves. It doesn't take long, though, for them to start producing again, but what I'm saying is that they're a month or so ahead of Alice Springs, just that 500 k's difference.
1: Yeah.
0: And, we used to go up and do the judging of the garden competition every year in Tennant Creek.
1: Yeah.
0: And, you'd be picking mulberries, fully mature mulberries.
1: Yeah, Jeff just has to select something for himself. Suzanne, Jeff, hold on. We're just going to head to the news for 9 o'clock. We'll be back. If you want to win the plant of the week, 1-300-019-783. What is your question? What is your problem? You might have many. It's 9 o'clock.
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7: Good morning, Sally Bothroyd with ABC News. The Speaker of the Lebanese Parliament has raised concerns about a ceasefire deal with Israel. The BBC's John Sudworth reports.
8: A Speaker of the Lebanese Parliament, a role reserved for members of the Shia faith, politically aligned with Hezbollah, Nabi Berri's rejection of the ceasefire agreement is significant. The deal was announced after rare talks brokered by the US between the Israeli and Lebanese governments that called for Hezbollah's withdrawal from a large area of southern Lebanon where it is currently fighting Israeli troops. The militant group did not have a seat at the talks, and in a statement, Nabi Berri echoed many of its own criticisms of the deal, calling it a trap.
7: Experts say an air leak on the International Space Station has been a problem for a number of years. Five astronauts on board had to briefly take shelter in an attached spacecraft, while two others worked to repair two leaks. Australia's former astronomer at large, Dr. Fred Watson, says the module has been leaking since 2019.
4: It's in the Roscosmos, the Russian Space Agency's section of the International Space Station. And so it's their responsibility to fix it. They thought they had done, actually, in January this year. But now the leak has returned. They found two leaks. They fixed one. The other one apparently is still leaking.
7: Prime Minister Anthony Albanese has begun meeting with his New Zealand counterpart, Christopher Luxon. The pair will discuss a number of key topics at their annual leaders' meeting on Queensland's Sunshine Coast. Talks will include economic resilience, defence spending and AUKUS. Mr Albanese hosted a reception for Mr Luxon in Noosa last night ahead of today's official meeting. The Northern Territory Chief Minister has visited Central Australia to sign a statement of shared commitment with Arafura Rare Earths for the Nolans Project. Charles Geary has the details.
5: The Chief Minister, Leah Fenocchiaro, has yesterday visited the site of a mining project 135 kilometres north of Alice Springs to sign an agreement between the government and Arafura Rare Earths on the delivery of the Nolans Project that is expected to supply around 5% of a mineral used in renewable energy and defence electronics globally. This follows Arafura's pivotal final investment decision, as well as the mine's designation as a significant project under the Territory Coordinator Act. The government says the project will contribute $25.2 billion to the territory economy, support 600 construction jobs, and create 350 ongoing jobs.
7: A manhunt is continuing for a bikie who absconded from a Darwin courtroom yesterday. Police say Brant Graham ran from local court yesterday morning while his bail application was being heard. CCTV footage shows the 44-year-old sprinting from the courthouse, pursued by two security guards. Brant Graham is described as being Caucasian in appearance, 185 centimetres tall with long brown hair. Anyone who sees him is urged to call 000. The directorial debut of a young Yolngu filmmaker about love in remote northeast Arnhem Land will screen at the Sydney Film Festival this weekend. Set in Yirrkala, Mangutchi Catching Eyes is about two young football players catching each other's and the community's attention. Writer and director Sienna Stubbs says the title of her short film alludes to an association in Yolngu language between the eye and a love interest.
6: In Yolngumata, Mangutchi can mean a few things. Mangutchi can literally mean eye, but Mangutchi is also a code word or like slang for your crush.
7: In tennis news, the lineup for the men's French Open final has been decided, with Germany's Alexander Zverev set to meet Italy's Flavio Cavoli on Sunday. The Italian will be the fresher of the pair after a walkover in his semi-final against compatriot Matteo Arnaldo. Arnaldi withdrew from his match shortly before it was due to start because of illness, saying he couldn't move, eat or drink, so there was no way he was able to play. Quick look at the weather. Sunny across the territory today, light to moderate east to southeasterly winds, fresh and gusty in the Barkly district during the morning. A top of 31 for Darwin, 18 for Alice Springs. ABC News.

0: We've been so bombarded with your photos, which are fantastic. And your questions, keep them coming. Today's Space Pen goes to the best picture of a tree. So this is our garden photo challenge. Got a tree. We've had trees from the Murray River. We had trees from New Haven. We've had trees from the mangrove flats. Now, I must show this to Suzanne and to Jeff. This is a detail of a mangrove from Max. Now, Max, is this Gladstone? Would that be right? Gladstone would be the right place. Suzanne Lorbach, good morning again to you.
1: Yeah, good morning, Brashy. Good morning, Jeff.
0: Jeffrey Myers, good morning to you.
2: Good morning, Brashy, and good morning, listeners.
0: We're about 800. I think the closest mangrove would possibly be 800 k's of the crow flies in the Gulf, I would suggest.
2: You're probably right there.
0: Yeah, I haven't got that plane, so I can't fly there. But yeah, mangroves, hardy, but also bioindicators. When things go pear-shaped, they tend to die. So this is Max's favourite tree. Thank you, Max, and thank you, everyone. Philip's asking, Jeff, is Jeff looking forward to his son-in-law visiting this week? Were you aware your son-in-law was back in town?
2: I think he's...
0: He's coming.
2: He must be coming in 2 days, 8th, I think.
0: Yeah.
2: Yes, I am looking forward to my son-in-law coming. I haven't seen him or my daughter for quite a while, so, yeah. And I understand that... He might be umpiring a game here while he's here.
0: All right, for the CAFL.
2: Mm.
0: Very good. Yes, Max says that is at Gladstone, south of Gladstone, on the Boyne River. Thank you, Max. Beautiful picture. Beautiful picture. We've identified Dorrie's plant. We don't know quite what that acacia is as yet from Leslie. Can I go to some other? There was a question from before, and again, this is just all about...
2: I think it's an Unduliana.
0: Unduliana, that's what we're going with right now. Now, Helen had a question about how she bought some native flower mix from you, Jeff. So, Brash and Jeff, there's a bit of a Barkley breeze at the Alice Springs at the TC markets at the moment. Can you please give me some guidance through the planting of the wildflower mixtures which I bought from your nursery? I have a spot mainly in sandy soil on the Mount Riddick Plain. Lots of mica. There's a number of very hardy native wildflower plants growing there. But, yeah, any hints? But, yeah, this is a very different soil in the Harts Range. What do you reckon?
2: Well, I mean, I just planted about 3,000 wildflowers. And I planted them into red soil with a bit of lighter white sort of sand on top.
0: What would the Harts Range soil be, though? I mean, it's very different.
2: It's probably dark soil.
0: Yeah, I think you're right. Suzanne, you know anything about the soils in the Harts Range?
1: No, I don't know a great deal at all. I very rarely have been up there, to be honest. Mm.
0: Yeah.
2: It'll be dark.
0: I was up there a few years ago, and I'm trying to remember the soil. It's certainly not a sandy soil. I think it's it might have a bit more body to it.
2: A little bit more, but no, it is quite, can be quite sandy if hepatellin, isn't it? It's got the seeds.
0: Okay. What would you do?
2: My secret, particularly, which seems inconsistent, but it's not really, because often these wildflowers only come up, well, they'll come up at a certain time of the year, but they come up prolifically when we get a massive rain, right? So you can get a couple of days of rain, basically continuous rain on and off, and up they come. Now, the wildflowers that I was planting 2-3 weeks ago, I was watering them twice a day, right? Which seems incongruous, really, but it's not. And certainly in my nursery, when I grow wildflowers, I water them morning and night, and that seems to stimulate them and get them up quickly, as against, you know, the spasmodic sprinkle of water, and then they don't do much. So that would be my experience, and, you know, it's like yesterday Kay and I was planting several hundred grasses, you know, and Kay's going, this is the best way to... You know, this is what you've got to get them, prune them to this height, blah, blah, blah. This is where you'll get the best, take.
0: Yeah.
2: And so we did probably 300 grasses yesterday afternoon, all from diffusion and
0: now,
2: cuttings.
0: Now, Peter can't win the photo of the week, though. This is a beautifully composed photo of her white gum. My daily eastern view of my favourite white gum in the backyard. Pia won last weekend, so for this week she can't win. But there's a lovely photo of a white gum, isn't it? And a pool as well. I do love white gums. I do love ghost gums. one of my favourite trees.
1: Oh, look, I think it has to be one of our all-time favourites for Central Australia. It's just so magnificent. It grows on the sand plains, and it also grows up on the ranges, and particularly the nighttime.
0: Which does take me to a question, Jeff. You were talking about the ghost gum on Ilpapa Road. Did we actually get to the point you said, yes, you can strike them from cuttings?
2: I've never tried, but okay. I diverted from ghost gums to Eucalyptus camaldulensis. And I know in America they were doing trials of seed-grown plants and cutting plants, but I did divert and say that Peter Bannister grew all his gums, his river gums, from cuttings. So it's just a matter of selecting the right, probably doing it at the right time of the year, but also selecting the right material, right? And because it's amazing how you can't, what will grow. I mean, I was this Janine I was with last night and her husband, and she was telling me how she was growing these hebes, and she's got hundreds of them.
0: Hebe-jeebies.
2: Hebes, yeah.
0: What are hebes?
2: It's a shrub, you know, and there's different varieties, right? And but she was saying how she just loves them, and like she's got several. She got an acre of property, I think, in New South Wales, and she's got like 500 of them growing, right? And she said, when I prune, I've got to make sure that I rake up every piece of pruning. Otherwise, quickly they just drop a root into the ground.
0: Well, you get the heebie-jeebies. You get the heebie-jeebies. Jeffrey, now, if you want to win Jeffrey's plant of the week, which is a creeping boobiella, my favourite, and I've still never worked out why it's called a boobiella. Creeping boobiella, which I suggest is a Western Australian plant, Suzanne.
2: Oh, can't say that in front of Suzanne.
0: Suzanne Lolbach from the Society for Growing Native Plants. It is a native Australian plant, Suzanne. Is that still...
1: It's definitely a native Australian plant.
2: The interesting thing is that I don't know anyone else who grows this variety except me. Right? And
0: it's a one and only Jeff Myers. Bespoke.
2: Yeah, well, I must have bought it originally off a wholesale nursery down south.
0: Yeah.
2: But I never see it advertised. I advertise it as Myoporum parvifolium broadleaf.
0: Yeah.
2: If I buy a Myoporum parvifolium broadleaf from any of the nurseries down south, it's nowhere near the size of a leaf like this leaf.
0: If you want a big boobiella, come here for Jeff's boobiella.
1: Yes, it's a little different to mine, which is about 4 or 5 metres tall.
0: Yeah, which is the upright one we have locally.
1: That's right.
0: Yeah.
2: It does have a similar leaf to the local shrub small
0: tree.
2: True.
0: Now, if you want to win the plant of the week, you've got to give me a call. It's all very well to get in the text line, but we need your telling bone. 1-300-019-783 if you'd like to get on board and win the plant of the week. Ed could win it. I think Bruce could win it, but you could win it as well. Now, Suzanne, you didn't come here just to yell at the plants which you have in front of you, but you are getting ready. The Society is getting ready for the Alice Springs show, and you always have a great display of local plants. What's happening this year?
1: We have a... I was just looking at them the other day, and they look fantastic. They're all coming up in their tubes and pots. And our theme this year is actually going to be grow in layers and sort of height and mix things up in your garden. And that's the range of plants that we're going to have as well. So come on out and we'll talk to you about that.
0: If people are interested in propagating, are you the right people to turn up and say, if you go to the show, say, look, I'd actually like to learn how to propagate. I'd like to be able to go and grow my own Eremophilas and ghost gums, even if we can get the right seed from this sterile sort of plant by the sounds of it. But you're the right people to contact.
1: Absolutely. The Plant Society has been involved with growing plants for many years. The Society is now 54 years old and here in Alice Springs, and they've been growing plants all that time. But also Olive Pink Botanic Gardens is involved. They actually coordinate the growers group, which is based out at the Desert Park, and they run quite a lot of propagation workshops.
0: Has there been more demand, given we don't have, you know, the Big Green Shed does what it does, and that's fine, but the other retail nurseries of our town have disappeared, where you could get, and Jeff and Kay as well, more importantly, no longer selling retail. Is there more interest, because maybe the only way you can get certain plants is to go to you guys?
1: Oh, absolutely. You know, anybody who has a stall or a Saturday morning market with native plants in Alice Springs invariably almost sells out every single time. And really, it only takes an hour if Olive Pink opens their gates at 8 o'clock for the sale to start. You know, they're finished almost by 9 o'clock.
0: It is very rapid. Yeah. So you'll be both days of the show. You'll be there.
1: Yes, we'll be there both days of the show, and we'll have lots of stock.
0: But if you want to get in early,
1: well, yes, we can keep replenishing a little bit. So throughout the 2 days, so. Yes, we're going to have a great selection there this year.
0: Favourite plant to propagate? Do you have one which you say, I love propagating, it strikes really easily or it grows from seed really easily? Which one would it be?
1: Look, acacias grow really well from seed most of the time. Eremophilas need to grow from cuttings most of the time. So it's wonderful. I actually propagate quite a lot of calendrinias, which are
0: beautiful. What's a calendrinia?
1: Well, they're also known as parakeelias.
0: Okay.
1: They're beautiful little low succulent-like things with beautiful pink flowers. And if you can get them growing around your house in a pot, they'll just keep on flowering all year round.
2: It's interesting you say that because Kay grew quite a collection of them, and she put four of them into this big bowl, which I used to have as a fish bowl at the nursery, and she's just got succulents and dry plants, and she put four or five of them along one edge, which does get a little bit of rain, but not much, and then I had 30, or she potted up 30 odd in pots in large forestry tubes. With all that rain we had, they almost all died.
1: Really?
2: Yep.
1: Well,
2: the ones in the rain.
1: Yes.
2: The ones in the pot.
1: Yes.
2: Absolutely looking fantastic. And haven't stopped flowering for three months.
1: Yes, I've had them for 6 years, I think.
0: Okay, you've got Suzanne Lowell back, and Suzanne knows a lot about local native plants. Here's a question. Is this a native hibiscus endemic to Central Australia, or is it something else? It doesn't look like a hibiscus, does it? It looks something.
1: No, that doesn't quite look... It doesn't look like a local native hibiscus.
0: What does it be?
1: There are many local native hibiscus around Central Australia.
0: Yeah, Jeffrey, what are we looking at there?
2: A cotton plant to me.
0: What's a cotton plant? Like an actual cotton plant, like kapok cotton.
2: Yeah, same family.
0: Right. Does it grow in people's yards here?
2: Yeah.
0: Okay, dear listener. Interesting. Cotton plant, so not a hibiscus. I wonder why. I don't have a name here on this photo, so if you want to tell us more about this plant and why you have it, where it came from, that'd be much appreciated. 1300 019 783. You want to win the plant of the week, you better get in right now. 1300 019 783.
3: Hi, I'm Costa, and you're listening to Gardening Talk Back with Jeff Myers on 783 ABC Alice Springs.
0: And also Suzanne Lawback is with us as well, and Suzanne knows a fair bit about plants to boot. Jeff Myers, what does Suzanne know which you don't know? Which
1: that's a tough question.
2: You have to ask Suzanne that. I know that Suzanne's very good at... I'm actually trying to awaken my interest in painting again, and I've started to even dream about it.
0: Wait on, go back.
2: Painting plants.
0: What, houses? Oh.
2: No, not houses. I just renovated two. Suzanne does lovely landscapes. Haven't seen her produce any for a while, but when she lived in Warburton Street, I used to sneak over there and see her painting away. And I haven't done any for a long time. In fact, I was reminiscing with someone the other day about one of my first paintings that I did here in Central Australia in 1977 was on the old South Road. And I looked at this painting and I went, God, what are all those red flowering plants all down each side of the road? And it was Ruby Dock.
0: Uh-huh.
2: And I didn't know what Ruby Dock was then when I painted them, but... why this has come up is because Ruby Dock was everywhere back in the 70s and 80s, and then it disappeared. It completely disappeared off the landscape. I haven't come across it for years. And then about 2 years ago, I found some out at Ulpapa, and now it's everywhere again. Kay and I were weeding a garden yesterday, and there it was growing in the garden.
1: Yes, I first noticed it again in quite a lot in big... big chunks around the place last year along the road into Stanley Chasm, even along Smith Street. Smith Street had it all over the place down there at one point.
0: Is it just because we've had a few good years of rain? The reason for that?
1: Who knows? Somebody said that, you know, the buffle grass knocked it back and sort of out-competed it. But last year, all of a sudden, there it was in any number of different places again.
0: Bounce back.
1: So whether it was about, you know, the time of year it had rained or the temperature during winter,

0: I don't know.
1: See, I mean, this year, like, we had all that rain. We had, what, 18 days in February and another 10 or whatever in March, right? And there was some local stuff that came up self-seeded, right? But not like the following, the September before, where we had a lot of rain. And at that time of the year, it might have been August, September, we had a lot of rain. And the native plants that came up that were just hundreds, thousands everywhere. Whereas we didn't get that same germination in February, March this year. And it's just a turn. We got the rain, but it was a different time of the year.
2: Dory's just added some more information to the picture, which we thought might be an exotic, or what was the, Suzanne, what did you say? It was like a native, I'm going to get the picture up again.
1: Apple bush. Was
2: Apple
1: it?
2: bush. She says it's 3 to 4 foot high. Does that help us identify it any further?
1: I'm going to have to think about it because it looks like it might be a form of euphorbia as well. But I'm
2: Okay.
1: just, it's one of those ones that I consider it to be, if it's not apple bush, I consider it to be a little bit of a weed. You find it sometimes in wild exotic gardens that have been let to go a bit. So I'm not sure what it is botanically, but it's could be
0: Quite
1: euphorbia.
0: often, you really do need to see the flowers or the fruit on it to be able to confidently identify.
2: This is an interesting one. Someone just said, "Hello, I recently heard of a beloved family pet that died when cycad seeds fell in the dog's water bowl." Is that just, I mean, I know cycads, when first explorers tried to eat some cycads, certainly Western Australia, they all got really crook because they weren't treated properly. But would falling into a dog bowl, I mean, it sounds like they're saying that it actually did fall and killed a family pet. Have you heard of that happening before?
1: Well, they certainly, you know, like when you go to Bunnings and you buy a cycad, not that I see them there very often, but you often buy them. When they're grown in a wholesaler and distributed to retailers, they often have a sign on them saying they're poisonous.
2: True.
1: Yeah, don't eat.
2: Okay, well, yeah, because they're often brightly coloured.
1: And some of the coccus palm seeds are also dangerous for dogs.
2: So it's quite possible if it fell into a dog bowl, it could be toxic. Sorry, Suzanne, you were about to say
0: Yeah,
2: something.
0: no, it could well be because they are known to be toxic.
2: Yeah, absolutely. Rod's come in with some information about Hart's Range soils because he says he's dug a few hundred post holes in his time. Now, Rod says Hart's Range soil, creamy to light grey to grey sandy, certainly south of the highway. I've dug many post holes in it. Gets mainly more reddish further north you go. There you go. So I don't know if that helps how Helen will plant her wildflowers.
1: Yeah, well, see, what I would do is I would probably add just a little bit of cocoa peat,
2: Cocoa peat.
1: just to hold the moisture.
2: Okay. And Roger said had lots of Ruby Dock in 2004. Yeah. We've got 5 minutes left on the gardener this morning, 0487991057. If you've got a burning question or you've got a picture. Now, I've got to judge what the best picture we've had today. And I've got to say, even though I have to put Pia's picture by the side because she's already won the pen as of last week, but I do like the magnificent picture of the Ghost Gum at New Haven. So that's my fave. Though Mark's, I'll just, sorry, Suzanne's just looking for the picture, but our machinery is just so rubbish. Oh, there's another nice. This is Mark taking another picture, I think in Ulpapa. Oh, that's in the running as well, along with your, I think it was your bush banana. Was it a bush orange? I think we saw before. I think Mark might be in the lead because he sent us two nice pictures. Yeah. What
1: I
2: do you
1: think
2: think?
1: I love the bush orange. I mean, it's so frustrating. I remember somebody gave me a whole tray of tubes, I think they were, of bush orange, and they were like,
2: Are they
1: they
2: the
1: were
2: same?
1: Less than 5 centimetres, and they were 3 years old or something like that. And I
2: Right.
1: mean, I just stopped growing. I stopped growing. Like, being a commercial grower, like a retailer, you've got to look at the economics. And like, I admire someone like Jorgen, Centralian Seedlings, because he travels all over the Tanami and will find a rare plant, and it'll probably cost him thousands, but he'll persist with it and grow it. And like Gouinia, like Jorgen's probably the only one I know positively that's grown Gouinia, collecting seeds from the Tanami.
2: Yeah.
1: And if you go on the internet, people say, oh, this is how you do it, and this is how you do it. But when you actually read what they say, you can tell they've never actually grown it. They're just assuming this is how you can grow it. Well, he's the only one I know that can grow it. So I'll give you your

0: Morgan credit for that. But, you know, there are a whole lot of plants that, you know, they're great, but they're not economical for... They're great for plant growers to spend their time on, but for a commercial cultivator like me, I'm not going to try because... I'd lose money. I'd go broke.
1: You don't want to faff about. 0487 99 1057. Quick, you got less than 5 minutes to get your question, or if you get in on the telling bone right now, 0400 01 900 019 783, you might win the plant of the week. 1300 019 783.
2: The Saturday Talkback Gardener on ABC Alice Springs.
1: What was that sound, Jeffrey? What were you going? Was that you going?
0: It was. I just had this flash of all the plants at the Plant Society out at the show stand, because what I was really enjoy about the plant stand, I mean, they have a few thousand plants here for sale, which generally aren't available.
1: Yeah, how many would there be, Suzanne, you'd be putting out?
3: Oh, we'd have at least 2,000 at any one time out there, yeah.
1: That's impressive.
0: But what's nice is they have this... I guess it's a pseudo. Is it just? Well, maybe it's just a mound. I call it. It looks a little bit like a sand dune, but it's a mound, and they have displays. They might have 40, 50 displays of plants that are in flower, which give people a bit of an indication of what the plant looks like. So it's better than. See, we're trying to identify photos, which is really quite difficult. But at least at the Plant Society's stall at the show,
1: you'll know.
0: They've got examples of, you know, the Eucalyptus pachyphylla or, you know, whatever it may be in flower at the time. And it makes it really easy for people to say, I love that flower. Mm. I want that plant.
1: Now, PG is texting saying, don't know how old it is. Huge limb in December. I don't know. List. I think that's a. That's, okay, so treated for white ants. Anything I can do to help this tree survive? So it sounds like there's been a huge limb that fell off in the storm. It's been pruned by the town council, treated for white ants. But anything else I can do to help this tree survive? Now, is that a River Red or is that a Coolabah? I can't tell from my viewing.
0: I'd say it's.

0: I mean, it's really hard, Just about every eucalyptus that's growing in Central Australia, in Alice Springs, you can get, look, 99.9%
1: Guarantee it
0: are
1: will have
0: guaranteed
1: white
0: have
1: ants.
0: termites in it. So, and those termites usually can live in harmony with the tree, and they eat out a lot of the hardwood, but sometimes they eat too much of it out, or the more to the point, they hollow out the middle of the tree, which is the solid structure, gives the tree the structure. But then the weight-bearing limb on the, limbs carry too much weight, particularly after really rainy, wet seasons, and it just carries too much weight, and the limbs, because they've been hollowed out in the middle, just snap off, as has occurred in this instance.
1: Yeah.
0: So, short of managing the weight-bearing loads, on some trees like that, it's just going to happen naturally. And we've got to remember that, see, I parked under a river gum the other day. It's the first time I've parked under a river gum for 10 years, I reckon. And because I keep thinking of Bruce and his parking, he's outside the gym last year, and it came down and wiped out four cars and completely.